0: Motown boy and Dustin Lynch, who's got brand new music coming out and is going to be on the show with us this Friday. He's talking right here about his responsibility to not let his fans down.
1: I think that's what keeps us grinding and the journey so much fun is every crowd's different. Music's really cool. 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At least most times. I think very seldomly we tee it up and lose. So that's what's fun. It's kind of a guaranteed win playing shows. And my responsibility now is just not to let my fans down.
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1: Alan Jackson's final show has officially made history. It's now the highest grossing concert of all time. His farewell at Nissan Stadium pulled in $34.7 million in a single night. More than 56,000 fans packed the place, and the average ticket price, about $619, also set a new record. Eric Church is teasing something big. He dropped a short clip on social media with behind-the-scenes stage footage and the date Thursday, September 10th, over his song On the Road. And George Strait is adding another honor to his legendary career. He'll receive the Nashville Songwriters Hall of Fame's Rare Career Maker Award on October 26th, only the second artist to ever earn it. George has recorded 264 songs written or co-written by Hall of Fame members, helping more than 40 songwriters reach induction. He calls the award an honor, saying he's been lucky to work with so many great writers. That's your Country Nights Live news update. I'm Bev Rainey.
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0: Lauren Elena, Chase Matthew with All My Exes on Country Nights Live. You know she's got a rug in her house that used to be a cow?
1: 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She meant a lot. My stepdad loved her. And when she passed away, he made a rug out of her. 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And he told my mom he wanted me to have it. So it's one of my favorite things in the whole house.
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0: Medicine and Megan Maroney, who, by the way, she's got a dog named Boots, and the story behind the full name of Boots is hysterical.
1: I felt like I needed to see her to be able to name her. It's like a child. And I was in between Boots or Lorraine because of my song Waiting on the Rain. It sounds like I say Lorraine. So when I saw that her back feet were white, like my cowgirl boots on stage, I was like, oh, she just looks like a Boots. Yeah. And then her middle name is With a Fur.
2: Okay.
1: So it's like Boots with a Fur, but it sounds like distinguished, like Boots with a Fur.
0: Nice.
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0: Carry on, Kenny Chesney, who's got brand new music heading our way and is going to be on the show soon with a great story, by the way, on his first song that he wrote for a girl in college. Yeah, he got rejected.
1: I was in college. There was this hot girl sitting beside me. I was trying to persuade her all semester to pay attention to me on any level. I said, I'm going to write her a song. But I made the mistake of taking it to her on a Thursday, and I slid it over to her, and then I realized that I had to wait Friday, Saturday, Sunday, and Monday, and then go back to that class on a Tuesday to get any kind of response. All of a sudden, it's Tuesday. And I walk into class, and I sit down, and I realize that girl is sitting as far back in the back corner from me as she possibly could.
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0: He'll be joining us on Country Nights Live in the next several weeks. John Morgan right there with Kid Myself. Let's talk a little redneck.
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0: Love that new one from Corey Kent. It's called Empty Words. 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
1: When I moved to Tennessee, you know, when I got my publishing deal, it was after kind of hitting pause on an artist career a little bit. I'd been offered a record deal at a great record label, but it just wasn't quite right. My vision for it was like Eagles-ish, and they're very successful people that like their opinions are very valid, but they had a different opinion on what the music should be, and it was more radio friendly and more in that like Rascal Flatts lane. And that stuff's great. I mean, I grew up listening to that stuff, but it wasn't, that's not in my wheelhouse. That's not like what I do well or where I think my strong suit is. So I kind of respectfully said, that's not the deal for me. And then I ended up with this publishing deal. And I kind of said, I'm going to focus on being a great songwriter and writing songs for other people. The crazy part is like, I never got a Nashville cut by any artist, but I was getting Texas cuts. And they were working down there. I would go see William Clark Green play a sold out show. And they're singing, they're screaming the song that we wrote.
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1: Alan Jackson's final show has officially made history. It's now the highest grossing concert of all time. His farewell at Nissan Stadium pulled in $34.7 million in a single night. More than 56,000 fans packed the place, and the average ticket price, about $619, also set a new record. Eric Church is teasing something big. He dropped a short clip on social media with behind-the-scenes stage footage and the date Thursday, September 10th, over his song On the Road. And George Strait is adding another honor to his legendary career. He'll receive the Nashville Songwriters Hall of Fame's Rare Career Maker Award on October 26th, only the second artist to ever earn it. George has recorded 264 songs written or co-written by Hall of Fame members, helping more than 40 songwriters reach induction. He calls the award an honor, saying he's been lucky to work with so many great writers. That's your Country Nights Live news update. I'm Bev Rainey.
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0: Say so, Dan and Shay, and them talking a little about that one.
1: There's been times in our career where, you know, it hasn't always been like that. We've had a lot of special songs that are truly personal to us. And we've had a lot of songs that, you know, I didn't necessarily connect with personally, and that's okay too. But I think there's something different when you have a song that has a message like this that you feel like, man, I can't wait to get this out to the people. And, you know, we kind of had that with Bigger Houses. I always felt that way on stage singing that song because I knew it was a message that people needed to hear and we needed to hear first and foremost. And I feel that way about Say So as well. This was a message that all of us need to hear and us first, really.
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0: If you are listening to me right now on 47 stations across America, chances are you heard your morning show yesterday morning. It's been brought to my attention that most of the morning shows read an article. An article that comes up every single year, an article that I have to defend myself on that has to do with the NFL, the National Football League, and its fans. Every single year this comes up and I have to get on the air and defend myself, defend my people, and I will do that right now. Top five rudest NFL fan bases. Number five, the Pittsburgh Steelers. Number four, the New England Patriots. Number three, the Dallas Cowboys. Number two, the Las Vegas Raiders. And number one, as I wear an Eagles hat and an Eagles shirt right now, is the greatest team of all time, the Philadelphia Eagles. And every year,
1: oh, they do this, they do that, they hate people,
0: they throw snowballs at Santa Claus. Do you know the year that Eagles fans threw snowballs at Santa Claus? I do. I bet everybody talking smack did it. 1968. We weren't even on the moon then in 1968. What else happened in 1968? Huh? The Beatles released Hey Jude. The Big Mac was introduced. I believe if you have lived a life where the Big Mac has always existed, you have no right to talk smack about the Philadelphia Eagles. Defend myself every year. I will defend most of my people. Some of them are, you know, outliers. And you know who you are. So bring that. You're probably hearing this right before the morning show. Talk smack on the Eagles. Call them up. Defend my honor. Go Birds.
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0: Chris Young, I didn't come here to leave on the overnight ride. Known Dallas Cowboys fan, my arch nemesis, is that how you say it? As an Eagles fan, I guess we're keeping it all NFL this hour. Every time I see him, we do talk smack. But the one time we were talking smack, and then he confused me with a question, I couldn't defend myself. Could you just hit me with it out of nowhere? He said, is the ocean soup? And it broke my brain. The one Cowboys fan that dismantled me.
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I do love how Dan and Shay are leaning into the joke of people asking them, hey, you're going out on tour. Are you going to play tequila? Of course they are. They showed up at Megan Maroney's show 2 weeks ago to play tequila. It's going to be there. Here's Say So on the Overnight Ride. I got a

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I-92, WLWI.

0: CMA Award nominations come out in just a couple hours. My name's Justin. It's the overnight ride. Usually I'll predict stuff like after the nominations come out. No, I'm popping one in there. Album of the year, Parker McCollum sweeping both. ACMs, one album of the year, CMA Awards. I think he's doing it again. It is criminally underrated. And we all know that. We've talked about it on the show. Put it in as a lock. But if it's not on there, forget about this entire break.
1: 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The Overnight Ride. Live from Nashville and heard across America. We'll be right back.
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1: A Better Life with Dr. Sanjay Gupta.
11: A condition that affects 1 in 10 women worldwide just got a new name. You've probably heard of PCOS, polycystic ovary syndrome. But experts estimate up to 70% of women don't know that they have it. And part of the problem could be the name itself. A major international effort, led by Dr. Helena Teed of Monash University in Australia, and backed then by dozens of prominent medical groups, has gotten the name changed to polyendocrine metabolic ovarian syndrome, PMOS. It's a mouthful, I know, but here's why it matters. The old name made it sound like the condition was just about cysts on the ovaries. In reality, it's a whole body hormone and metabolic condition linked to type 2 diabetes, heart disease, anxiety, and depression. The hope is that a clearer name can lead to more diagnoses and better care. I'm Dr. Sanjay Gupta, helping you live a better life.
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1: In a world reshaped by AI, cyber warfare, and global instability, the risks are rising, and so are the stakes. 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We'll be right back.

0: Big Fox Entertainment presents The Rick Burgess Show with Speedy, Greg Burgess, Eddie Van Adler, and Rick Burgess.
1: Are you ready?
2: America says, how about some more of the Rick Burgess Show? You got it. We're rolling.

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6: Yep, one more sleep, and then we roll. I saw where your premium seat, folks, finally got your email from Ticketmaster, so that's cool. So you got all your information for the meet and greet. 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
7: That's great.
8: Breaker 1-9.
6: Isn't that great?
8: 10-4.
6: Mm-hmm.
8: Getting all my stuff ready.
6: All right, so you told us last night NFL kicks off.
8: Yeah.
6: We had a 9/11 tribute beginning with Seattle. Guitar solo during national anthem, some referring to it as a wild guitar solo.
7: Who's playing it?
6: I don't know why wild.
7: I saw it earlier. I saved it. Let me pull it up here.
9: Yeah. Who's playing it? It's got to be somebody famous, right?
7: It's some guy.
6: I'm looking.
8: Some guy with a guitar.
7: Here.
9: It's Rick Springfield. Okay, and he shot somebody.
10: Let me tell you something.
7: All right, so you've got Fred Beam.
10: I look like I listen to this. It's weird.
7: You've got Fred Beam, who they're highlighting as, Greg, the ASL performer.
9: What?
7: American Sign Language. That's what.
9: Oh.
7: So we have to highlight them now.
9: Everybody knows the guitar solo. How does he?
7: He's not doing the guitar solo. All right.
6: Is he air guitar in it? It is Pearl Jam's McCready.
7: Mike McCready, of course. Yeah.
6: I do not like Pearl Jam. Never liked them.
9: I like some of them.
10: Hate them. That's a little much.
6: I would never listen to Pearl Jam if they were playing in that hall in front of Sweet 200.
9: I like some of that.
10: What?
6: I do not like Pearl Jam.
7: Even flow.
6: Got nothing for Pearl Jam. Zero for Pearl Jam.
7: Don't call me.
10: I don't
7: want to
10: hear somebody sing like this.
7: Better man. Great song.
6: Pearl Jam. Can't find a better man.
8: You have to go to one. You have to. R.E.M. or Pearl Jam?
9: R.E.M. Oh. No way.
6: You're going Rick. To R.E.M.?
9: I'm afraid I am.
6: Rick.
9: I will fist fight you.
6: You have to talk about how
11: you despise R.E.M.
9: I won't be happy there. So you're going to listen to Shiny Happy People?
6: No.
9: What you going to do?
6: Yeah, no.
9: Do you I'd rather hear that than Jeremy.
8: Oh, I don't know.
11: Jeremy's a great song.
9: Yeah, what a weird song.
6: It is weird.
9: I don't like the name being Jeremy. Was this some little demonic kid or something?
6: Jeremy's Why don't you like them?
9: See, I could live with this one goes out to the one.
6: I say
9: yellow.
6: Everybody hurts. Oh, my.
8: Right. That's the wrong one.
9: You're singing Hootie and the Blowfish.
8: That's right. Yeah, I knew that.
9: I'd go see Hootie and the Blowfish over all of them.
8: In a second.
9: Out of that Seattle group, I would go with Soundgarden. Me too, but I wasn't given that option.
8: I was saying I knew his despise of R.E.M., so I'm like, all right, let's put this to the test.
9: No, that is the true
8: and
9: test.
8: And you're saying you would still go see them?
9: I would love to be recognized as the person that removed R.E.M. and Pearl Jam from music. And everybody go, thank you, Rick. We needed that.
11: But Pearl Jam's better than R.E.M., Rick.
9: And probably so, as far as no doubt.
10: Are you going to sing Driver 8?
9: But as far as me listening to music, I can't tolerate any Pearl Jam song. I might can tolerate two R.E.M. songs.
6: Not a sear, not a hole, not a haul out again.
9: Yeah, yeah.
11: That's Yellow Ledbetter. And I think
10: that's a
11: he
10: good
11: said,
10: song, by
11: I think
10: way.
11: He
10: the
11: said
10: guitar
11: fake,
10: is really good.
6: Bow, bow, bow, bow. Bow.
11: It's classic.
8: Sheryl Crow's opening up for R.E.M. Sheryl Crow is opening up for R.E.M.
11: Is this real?
8: And Cyndi Lauper is opening up for Pearl Jam. Where are you going?
9: Oh, I'm still at. I like Sheryl Crow more than Cyndi Lauper.
10: Yeah, me too.
9: Okay. Yes, I'm still over.
8: You got a little something
10: time
8: for Cyndi.
10: Time after time, I like.
9: Matter of fact, the Sheryl Crow. Hey,
10: not it.
9: How about this? The Sheryl Crow set is the thing that.
8: All right, Jewel, let's go, Jewel.
9: That helps me survive R.E.M.
10: I agree with that.
9: Mm-hmm.
11: I think Cyndi Lauper would be a better girlfriend. I think Sheryl Crow would be a better wife.
8: No, you know, I think better. Jewel is in front of Pearl Jam.
10: Is her
8: that might be better.
11: Oh, Jewel would be the best wife. Or? She'd be such a homesteading wife. She'd be amazing.
10: Did she get that crooked tooth taken care of?
11: No, keep the tooth. Don't you dare fix that tooth, Jewel. Yeah, we love crooked. You. She's from Alaska, Greg. She's a pioneer woman.
9: Yeah. Someone says, have you ever heard Willie Nelson and his son cover Pearl Jam's Just Breathe?
10: No, I haven't.
9: I have not.
11: I didn't know Willie Nelson had a son.
9: I didn't either. I didn't either, by the way.
8: How many?
9: Not that he knows of.
11: Right. And then somebody thought his brother was really Nelson, and he said, I'm not Willie Nelson. Okay, back to Mike McCready.
8: Yeah.
11: I've not heard
9: Look,
11: this.
9: Adler loves that joke as much as anyone.
10: It's rough, but it's a good one.
9: It's a terrible joke. It's a terrible joke.
11: It is.
9: It's a horrifying joke.
11: It's horrifying.
9: But it's got a punchline that is unexpected.
11: It's so good.
8: How did this segment even start?
11: Mike McCready.
6: Oh, okay, got it.
9: No. Pearl Jam.
11: He played the anthem last night. People said it was self-indulgent.
9: What did they mean?
10: Any guitar solo.
9: Of course it is. It's the guitar solo.
11: Well,
9: it's like saying
11: when it's the anthem.
9: Hey, how about this? A person singing the national anthem could be self-indulgent.
11: I were to play the national anthem on guitar, hypothetically.
9: Hypothetically,
11: would play it a little more straight and follow the melody.
9: Of course.
11: And we prefer that you could sing it in your mind.
9: And we prefer that.
11: And I wouldn't do like dive bombs like
10: You know what? That is the same thing as somebody singing, going.
11: Yeah,
9: you're right.
6: Got it.
9: Do you think that Jimi Hendrix was self-indulgent
11: for the time and what he did? Whatever. This is before a football game.
9: Okay.
10: Yes.
11: Yeah, he put it. Okay.
10: So you avoided the Jimi Hendrix.
11: Hendrix put it in his concert. That's different than playing it before an event.
9: Yeah. You're talking about a 9/11.
10: Point well made.
8: Yeah. And not just any. This is to kick off the season.
11: Yes.
8: All right, this is the first thing.
10: This may be why Sam Darnold got hurt.
11: Yeah.
8: Possibly.
11: Huh. So far straight. That's a big flag. He doesn't know he's going to get hurt. Oh, wait, that's not Darnold.
10: Kind of irritating.
11: Still straightforward. Okay. There it is.
8: There you go. So that's the version of.
11: Hmm.
10: Not bad.
11: It's still straight. It's more straightforward than I thought it would be.
10: I don't like the effects. It needs to be a little cleaner.
11: Okay. Nothing too bad yet.
10: What did he do that was wrong?
8: I'm going to rely on y'all for this. I have no idea.
10: Here we go.
11: Okay.
10: Okay.
11: There's a little run there. That wasn't too bad. Letting it breathe a little bit. Was too over the top.
10: I didn't either.
11: At all.
10: But you know, people just hate on everything.
11: People hate on everything.
10: As I look through Greg to you.
11: Yeah. Uh-huh.
10: But
11: Greg, we're looking at you, you know, buddy.
10: By the way,
8: I didn't hate it, but I didn't like the tone for some reason. I've heard it just a slightly bit cleaner.
9: Let's move over there. I agree with that. However, the way it was portrayed to us,
11: yes,
9: I thought he played it. I thought he played it pretty straight,
10: yeah.
9: And I thought it, I've heard much more.
11: Yes.
9: I've heard guitar players go much more.
11: Yeah. I saw it at the Barons game. I was like, this guy's really good, but hey, buddy, come on now.
10: Yeah, when you're doing the dive bombs.
9: So I think they, anybody
10: kind of like Adler, how he sang at the Barons game. He sang it straight up.
11: I sang it straight forward. You heckled me for some reason. I've never seen that before. Never seen anybody heckle the national anthem live on it, but that's fine.
10: Let's not forget the charity softball game.
11: Right.
10: You couldn't hold it together, guys.
9: Oh, that was tough.
11: Yeah, but, I started on the wrong key on that one. I had my kids with me.
10: That's all right. You were distracted.
8: The Barons, when what I say, the echo had you.
9: Yeah.
8: Echo's got him, everybody. You're wondering, everybody, if you're wondering why it's crappy sounding right now.
9: Look, of all the things that have happened to you, you never sang at a wedding and made the bride cry.
8: That's true, Rick.
11: You did.
8: Not cry because she was emotionally touched.
9: No. Cried pre-wedding.
8: Because she was horrified.
9: She heard the run-through, and she cried over what her now soon-to-be husband had done.
10: What did he think?
9: Yeah, and referred to me as harsh.
10: Well.
9: And not, of course, little did I know that when the first time somebody called me that, or would be the last.
8: Rick, was Brian Johnson not available?
9: Right.
8: You had to fill in for him?
9: It was the way I saw everything I do
12: well,
9: for you.
12: Rick, for a golfing analogy here, you've got one swing when it comes to singing,
9: yep.
12: And it's hard.
9: Yeah, that's hard.
11: Drive.
9: That's right. That's right.
12: It goes hard, boys.
9: That's right. We need somebody to putt. He's not the guy.
12: No.
9: We'll be right back.
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0: his life statement? 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Rick Burgess.
1: 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In 3 weeks, you'll know whether you're like two-thirds of us that have tried it. You'll want more. You can also find that link at RickBurgessShow.com under the sponsors button. AI. We're living in a world that is just, there's so many great things that AI can do. I know, Greg, AI, for you, you've waved the flag. You're a little concerned about it.
2: Yeah, watch out.
1: Well, you're not alone. We have a researcher that has turned in their resignation letter.
2: Oh, wow. We're going that far.
1: Because they said, I am with a company. I see what's happening with the technology. The company that I worked for and others like it are gambling with human life.
2: Uh-oh.
1: Fox News interviewed this person. It says, we have got to put some parameters in all this because we're being reckless. It could destroy humankind within the next decade.
2: What?
3: Oh, that ain't good.
1: He posted his resignation Tuesday on X, writing that companies are not acting responsibly and that the race towards self-improving superintelligence is gambling with human life.
4: Yikes.
1: So he said, I spent the last 3 years pre-training research at OpenAI and Anthropic says, I don't think the scenario is hopeless. I'm just trying to sound the alarm. We've got to be more responsible and stop being so reckless. So
2: he's trying to tell everybody, Rick.
1: He said, because you can get to a point where it won't be solvable. He says,
4: it's my own inside, Greg.
1: He said, I'm telling you, he said, I earnestly believe AI could get to the point where it would kill humans.
2: Hey.
4: Be living a movie, y'all.
1: By the way, did you
2: sounds like it, doesn't
1: we it? We didn't play it, and Adder, I can't remember if you had it or not. If you did, it was I never called for it, so that's on me. But everybody sent me, was it over the weekend? I think it was that far back. It was over the weekend, and they asked me, did you see this little robot that was supposed to be part of, there was some store, it was in there, and somebody messed with it, thought we would do with a bunch of guys going in there, and it went nuts on them and, attacked them.
4: Straight up.
1: Oh, yeah, started, doing all kinds of martial arts moves on
2: here
1: them.
2: Here we go with that.
1: And went after them.
3: Yeah, here it is.
1: Yeah,
4: that really happened.
1: Well, who knows? It was out there. I don't know if it was real or not, or whether it was set up.
3: I never know. It was maybe a setup.
1: I did too,
3: but I don't know.
1: Yeah,
4: he pushed him,
1: mm-hmm. and the other guy over is kind of messing with him, and then it's squaring up and saying, "Hey, I'm ready to rumble," and starts trying to kick people. So, is that just a skit, Greg, or is it real?
3: It's like a little drunk man.
1: Yeah, it really is.
3: Ready to fight.
1: It really is. Yeah, by the way, Greg, I'll just leave it at that.
4: So he yeah, got him.
1: And then he got behind it and turned it off or something. Yeah.
4: Well, so it's the back of the neck we got to get to.
1: Right.
2: Yeah. Yep.
1: Right.
2: That's where the kill
1: switch
2: is.
1: So I don't know whether that's, you know, something that really happened.
4: So do you just shoot the back of the neck? Is that what we're aiming? Is that our aiming point?
3: It has to be a silver stake in the neck.
1: By the way, somebody's making a point, said, look, some of these AI counselors have already been accused of talking people into killing themselves.
4: That's true.
1: We've already had those stories.
4: Yeah.
1: Great catch, texture.
4: That's right.
1: We've already had those stories. Well, we're creating, well, I don't even know how to describe it. So those of us, I mean, human beings, what are you doing, Rick? Why are you going down this road? Human beings, you know, we have, of course, our flesh, and then we have a soul, and the soul is the awareness of who we are. I know that I'm looking out through my eyes, my soul, and then, of course, we also have spirit. And we're spiritual as well. But I don't want to go down that road, but these things that we're creating, I don't see, it's not possible because we're not God that they have a soul. So what we're really doing is we're creating a fake brain that is soulless, and it certainly doesn't have spirit. So what a brain without a soul, that just doesn't feel like that. I mean, that you can see the potential for there to mm-hmm. that to be a bad mm-hmm. arrangement, especially a super brain that is able to do things that even human beings are not capable of doing wow. in that kind of time. I mean, we certainly can do some of the things it's doing, but we can't do it so quick. Yeah. You know, the calculations, the information it's grabbing, you know, where it goes out. And like I've even told my wife before, and I would caution all of you on this, and I know some people in the medical field are saying, thank you, Rick. But you can sometimes get so much information so quick that you can't discern what's good information and what isn't. You know, have you ever had like an ailment now and you're like, I'm going to check and see if, well, remember when you have an ailment, you're trying to say, what do you think's wrong with me? Or what do you think I need to do? It has the ability to go grab everything anybody's ever said about that ever and bring it to you. So when you're working through it, all right, which part of this is credible? Has some of this been proven not to be true? Is this actually dangerous for me to do this? You know, you're getting so much information, you almost freeze analysis paralysis. You know, put this ointment on. No, don't put this ointment on. Some people say the ointment works. Others said it did. Be careful. It's dangerous. I'm just using that as an example. And you're kind of like, all right, well, what do I do? Is it ointment or no ointment? I mean, you know, it's almost like you're hit with so much information and it comes from anywhere it can find it. You don't even know if the sources are credible.
2: Yeah.
1: You know, it could be an opinion somewhere. And buddy, it's amazing though. It's amazing how quick it can do it.
2: Ooh.
1: It's amazing.
4: Yeah, it is.
2: It's crazy.
1: And I wonder sometimes, is it convenient, but like, we can be sitting there watching a movie and Sherry would go, where's that guy from? Boom. Cast of movies. Boom. What all's he been in? Boom. Yeah. Hey, yeah, that's that guy we saw in Soto. I mean, I got it just like that.
2: Yeah.
1: I mean, there's no more wondering anymore.
4: Right.
3: Right.
1: Any question can be answered.
3: Yes.
2: Yep.
3: Is that the sound of the internet, Rick?
2: Boom. Boom.
1: Yeah, I guess it is. It'll be the sound. It'll be the last sound you hear when it kills you.
3: Yeah. Boom.
4: Gotta get some water or something, y'all.
1: We'll be right back.
3: Shotguns.
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1: 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Premium seats, all of you got your letter yesterday. Looking forward to seeing all of you at the meet and greet prior. Then running through the evening with all of you and just having a wonderful time. We're honored that you would spend the money and block off the time to be with us. And if you can't be there, there's Starkville next Friday. There's Huntsville on October the 9th, Birmingham on the 16th. And that one, on the last one, also our standoff against our nemesis, Air Supply. Movies now. Anybody watched a movie that was new lately?
2: You know how.
1: Hey, there's a new movie out. It's just become comedic and silly. I mean, if I were these people, is there no embarrassment? I mean, do they not feel embarrassed? Because it's so obvious when you try to watch something that's new, it's so obvious that they're handed. And didn't we hear this before? Is it the awards people? Aren't they now handed, these are the check the boxes, these things must be included in your screenplay to be considered for some goofy award or something, right?
3: Yeah.
1: And I know there's some of it's agenda driven, but, you know, even if you want to have your worldview in a screenplay and in a movie, I still think you have a responsibility to do it well and for it to be believable, not to feel so forced and awkward. So, are y'all?
3: They have representation and inclusion standards now.
1: Oh yeah,
3: as part of the Oscars.
1: Oh, so stupid! How about that? Now, not that this is going to have any Oscar nominations, but apparently they failed the obligation on anything. So, and it's not even. Hear me on this. We have different opinions. I believe that a biblical worldview is truth. Not all of you do. And we all have our opinions, and we have those morally. Now, there's some moral agreements we as a society have all made that we think, well, one time I thought we did, that something was right and something was wrong, but that seems to be ever moving as well. But we have laws that are on the books that we all agreed to and things like that. But I'm talking about, you know, lifestyle choices and things like that. Some people feel one way. I got all that. I'm not even trying to do that here. Because you know how we feel. We're pretty clear about it. Just I'm talking about how corny and goofy it is. It's like you can just see it coming, and you're like, oh, this is so awkward. It's almost like they go, hey, we got to get this out of the way.
2: Listen
1: to the latest. And we can all feel it coming in any new series or any new movie. Okay. So this is a movie off off Apple streaming. Mayday with Ryan Reynolds. Where he plays, it's another sort of attempt at Top Gun. Top Gun's clearly lampooned in it, meaning we acknowledge that some of this is very Top Gun-like. They're even in the movie saying we're the real things. Thank goodness for Top Gun, because people think we're celebrities because of Top Gun, but we're really the fighter pilots and all that. Well, Ryan Reynolds is the maverick of this movie, okay? And he there's another actor. I mean, I don't.
3: Kenneth Branagh.
1: Yeah, he's Sir Kenneth Branagh, whatever.
3: Yeah.
1: Great actor. Okay, he's the Russian in the movie. And I won't give away in the movie because I know Speedy's left to go. The truck is loading right now for the tour, and he's going to give us our first look at the truck that's going out for the tour. And I think the driver's actually asleep in the cab, and Speedy, unfortunately, I think is going to wake him up.
2: Oh, even better.
1: But anyway, so he'll be back in a minute. So I know he would right now be screaming, Rick, don't give away the movie. Because it's brand new.
2: Yeah.
1: It's called Mayday.
2: And it's on
1: Apple.
2: Okay.
1: It's an Apple production, whatever.
2: Yeah.
3: Apple original film.
1: Yeah, there you go. Apple original film. Now, here's what I'm supposed to believe, okay? We're going through the movie. It's an enjoyable movie. Everybody's doing a good job in it. It's not the greatest movie of all time, but it's good.
2: It's okay.
1: It's good. You know, there's not any nudity or anything like that, and there's
2: Adler's disappointed.
1: Yeah, well, no, it's like a PG-13. You know,
2: yeah,
1: all that. So it's gonna have some language and stuff here or there. So here's what I'm supposed to believe. There's this Russian former KGB guy, okay, and here we are going through this adventure, really cool adventure. Okay, it's back in the Cold War. Mm-hmm. Okay, all that. I won't give away the whole thing. All of a sudden, I mean, we're deep, deep, deep into this story. I mean, it's getting intense, okay? Really intense. Actors doing great. Enjoying the movie. We encounter the daughter of this former KGB guy. And this doesn't matter. Nobody cares that I'm giving this away. I'm just talking about how silly this
2: is.
1: We finally have this big reunion between the dad and his daughter that Ryan Reynolds is dealing with as the American pilot who's crashed, okay? And they don't hide the crash from you, so that's not some big thing. You see that in the previews, okay?
2: Yeah.
1: So this big moment, he's been talking about his daughter. The American is left alone with the Russian daughter whose daddy was in the KGB and he worked there and we have this strained relationship. What do you think she says she thought was going to be the issue between her and her daddy? She's about to have this big conversation with this American pilot, this big moment of this relationship between her and her dad is that she likes girls. So in the middle of the Cold War,
2: where we got a plane shot down.
1: KGB guy, we got a plane. Somebody says we haven't done anything LGBTQ. Who can be gay? What do you think about this daughter? So the big moment emotionally
2: has nothing to do with the story.
1: Look, I'm unloading to this American fighter pilot that my daddy's got. Okay, and of course the Russians are after us and all that, and I mean, we could all be killed at any moment. And are put in the gulag or whatever.
2: And
1: this thing that I've been holding back that I never have talked to my daddy about is that I like girls. Okay?
2: Then I'm going to reveal that
1: now, in the middle
2: of all that.
1: Now, of course, the big KGB guy who's been just killing people, stabbing people, he takes a moment to be sure his daughter understands that he would never judge her for that.
2: And then he goes back to kill
1: her. That he loves her just like she is. And he's always known she liked girls. And that's no problem with him. And I can't believe you ever thought that would have been a problem. Okay. And then there's this moment where we see a Polaroid of her and her girlfriend. And we have this wonderful moment where don't worry if your daughter likes girls, it's okay. And then they move on to more killing.
2: Movie picks back up.
1: It is the dumbest. I mean, it is so awkward.
2: It's put in there.
1: It's like they created I feel bad for the actress. That's all she really got to do. I'm like, this is, we created this person.
2: Let's check that off.
1: Look, I have no problem with there being an interesting storyline that the former KGB guy has a strained relationship with his daughter that he's been trying to fix, maybe because of what he did in the KGB, because she seems to be anti the way communism acted. Now, there's always a few little preachy moments in here, too, where even though they were the Soviet Union, the fact that we thought they were all evil, we shouldn't have thought that either.
2: Yes.
1: You know, and there's some things about our country we shouldn't be proud of either. You know, we have to deal with all that. So you're going to be lectured
2: check
1: a little
2: that
1: bit.
2: One off
1: we're going to be lectured a little bit about that. And then we're going to be reminded again that any of us that think that God's standard for relationships, that we're backward and we really don't love people.
2: Yeah.
1: So you're going to have to deal with how that was put into. The movie actually was a pretty good idea, and Ryan Reynolds in this role is funny, and you know, and things like that. And the guy playing the Russian is fantastic.
3: Is it a comedy?
1: There's some comedy in it. It's kind of a picture.
3: It's not funny, ha ha. But
1: it,
3: like
1: it would be
3: hee-hee.
1: Comedic in the way like maybe Rush Hour would be at times.
3: Full-blown comedy.
1: I'm going too far. You're right. That's not a good example. I'm meaning picture an action movie that does have a little comedic
2: Lethal
1: stop.
2: Lethal Weapon.
1: Yeah, there you go. Stuff like that.
3: Okay.
1: Yeah, that's a good example. That's a better example.
3: Yeah. Is this the daughter, Rick, right here?
1: I don't know. I don't think so.
3: Oh, Mia Goth is in the movie. I just assumed she was the daughter.
1: Well,
3: she's the girl that doesn't have eyebrows. That's how I know who she is.
1: No, it is. It's just she's older in the movie. You're giving me a younger picture of her.
3: Oh, okay.
1: Yeah, but yes, yeah, it is that actress. You're right. Yeah. But do you feel how weird that is?
2: Forcing it in there. Look, it doesn't even apply.
1: Well, here's what you're not even being creative. The very minute this presented itself, I look over at Sherry and says, she's going to like girls.
2: Yeah.
1: Like we see it coming. It's so awkwardly done. You can see it coming miles away. You know, they don't even do it well anymore. So it's almost like they're trying to get it over with.
2: Yeah. Yeah.
1: They could have talked about so many other things. And you don't even have to do a discussion of this at all.
2: Yeah.
1: Yeah, good or bad. We'll be right back. Stay close.
0: This is the Rick Burgess Show. 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
1: All right, here we go. Unscreened phone calls. First one of the day. We've been at it a while. If you missed any of it, catch it on the archive. If the phone's ringing, then you're in line ready to go. A little after top of the hour, Speedy will check in. We've actually sent him on location, and we'll chat with him coming out of the top of next hour. Speedy out, Greg Adler in here with me, and then we'll talk to Speedy here in a moment. Also, don't forget, even though we have given away all the tickets we're going to for Montgomery, which is tomorrow night for the Are You Ready Tour, we're still giving away tickets for Starkville in Huntsville. So if you haven't put yourself in the drawing yet, text the word ticket to 888-624-4869 as well. That's the text option, same number, and you'll go into that random drawing. And tomorrow we'll draw out another winner for four tickets to either Starkville and Huntsville, whichever the winner chooses. To the people we go. Hello, you're on the Rick Burgess Show. Unscreened phone calls. Go ahead.
7: Hey, guys. I hope y'all are having a wonderful good morning.
1: We are,
7: and
1: buddy.
7: I just wanted to talk with all of y'all, and I just wanted to say this because I know it is kind of a broken record, but whenever it comes to the Lindsey Clancy case, I just can't wrap my mind around the thing where people just simply can't agree that, I mean, at least if a child has been murdered, I mean, at least allow the death penalty to be allowed as an option. I just wanted to call and see, like, what were y'all's thoughts on that?
1: Yeah, different states, you know, have already made that decision. I don't think in Massachusetts it's available to you, is it? Is the death penalty available in Massachusetts?
2: I don't know.
1: Because I know some states it's not. So, but, you know, I think most people would say that should at least be an option to the jury.
3: They don't have it.
1: Yeah, I didn't think so. But in some states, that option is not available to you. Rick Burgess Show, unscreened phone calls. Go ahead.
8: Hey, Ricky, down here in Panama City. How's it going, fellas?
1: Ricky. Good, buddy.
8: Hey, y'all going to be in Montgomery tomorrow night. Better bring your vest with you. Y'all have a good one.
1: Rick Burgess Show, unscreened phone calls. Go ahead.
9: Hey, Greg. Hey. Every time I'm driving and get road rage, it's a woman.
1: Okay. All right.
2: Something about women drivers he's not baiting.
1: He's trying to bait you. He's trying to bring you in.
3: I got to look. Every time somebody does something stupid in front of me, I have to look and see who it is.
2: I do.
1: Did you know that Sherry has started doing that Dan Moultrie thing?
2: Beeping the horn?
1: She claims,
2: for no apparent reason?
1: She claims the horn is mostly to be used to let people know where you are, not for, she said, like you use it to punish people. She said, so if I see somebody about to come over on me, I'll meet. And I'm like, well, yeah, if you see them coming over, yeah. But you're doing that just because the person's kind of, well, it looks like they were coming over.
2: Meh, yeah, but what if
3: it's
2: not
3: a sonar. It's
1: yeah,
3: like
1: right,
3: a
1: yeah.
3: warning.
1: I'm like, baby, that car, well, they were getting awful close. Meh, I'm over here. I think
2: they're looking around. What? Right.
1: What? Rick Burgess Show, unscreened phone calls. Go ahead.
10: Morning, gentlemen.
1: Hey, buddy.
10: I'm sorry if somebody covered this. Tune in cuts off whenever I call in. So with Mayday, I get where you're coming from. And Adler, the movie is, it does have like the normal Ryan Reynolds one-liners.
1: Sure. Yeah.
10: But the gay daughter, that was his reasoning for you know, quitting the KGB and becoming obsessed with America. And he said, you know, that he could never work for an organization that hunted down his daughter. So, you know, I could see how they worked that into the movie. You know, it didn't feel forced to me.
1: It didn't. I mean, the fact that he already knew it and she didn't, she was acting like that he didn't know. I thought that was kind of all the things.
10: He didn't know that he knew.
1: But
10: he didn't know how to, he didn't know how to breach that subject with her.
1: Yeah. But wouldn't you think though,
10: that's why he quit.
1: But don't you think we could have easily, cause she also was anti-communism, but that wasn't enough. You know, she couldn't be in trouble with the government and him side with her because she wanted freedom. He sided with her because she was gay. You see?
10: Well, no, I see what you're saying.
1: It's still, there were a lot more choices on the table for him to not like the KGB and think that he's wrong for being part of a communist dictatorship. But that's going to be the topic. Of course, I will say one thing I did enjoy about your point that you're making, which is valid, is I wonder how the left feels about him pointing that out, but yet they still stand with Islam.
10: Right.
1: You know, so maybe I can find some solace in that. Rick Burgess Show, Unscreened Phone Calls. Go ahead.
5: The novel, Moby Dick.
1: I don't understand what he's saying.
3: Moby Dick. Moby Dick. Oh, and by the way, Mia Goth was in a 2021 movie called Mayday, in which she has like a girlfriend or something like that. So I had
1: same
3: the wrong
1: title.
3: Mayday.
1: Same title?
3: Yes, yes. So this girl was not Mia Goth. It is Maria Bakalova.
1: Yes. Okay.
3: Okay. All right.
1: So there's
3: all
1: two
3: right,
1: movies man. Named Mayday.
2: That's
1: there's,
2: weird. Yeah. I mean, I know.
1: Yeah. Well, there you go. You're on the Rick Burgess Show. Unscreened Phone Calls. Go ahead.
11: Morning. How we doing, guys?
1: Good. Hope you're okay.
11: Doing great. I had a question. I'm bringing my stepdad to Huntsville to the Space Museum while he's home on leave from the military, and was going to ask Speedy, but what's some great restaurants in Huntsville to take him to?
1: Well, Speedy's not going to know because he only eats where somebody's willing to buy.
2: What was it he told him that time, Harvey?
1: Yeah, he's got some Mexican restaurant up there he's on fire
2: about. Yeah, he's all about it.
1: Yeah, I'm not sure what it is, but... But, yeah, okay, he'll be back later, so he'll probably address that when he comes
3: and
1: back.
3: And they got a Sonic, too, I've heard.
2: Yeah, and it's outstanding. The tater tots are off the chain.
3: Amazing.
1: Rick Burgess Show, Unscreened Phone Calls. Go ahead. Okay.
2: Hey, now.
1: Rick Burgess Show, Unscreened Phone Calls. Go ahead.
12: Good morning. How are you doing?
1: We're good. Hope you're well.
12: Good. The other day when y'all were doing y'all's little tribute to Dolly Parton, and y'all were talking also in that segment about the bears that were losing their minds.
1: Mm-hmm. Oh, yeah.
12: Okay. When I was in high school, the hometown I lived in, we had a bar. And in this bar on a Friday night, this man would bring a black bear up to the bar. And any man that could wrestle it to the ground got... free drinks for a year, I think is what it was at the time. This bear was the sweetest little, it was a black bear now, sweetest little thing, and you could feed it. But the minute he put the muzzle on, all bets were off.
2: So you go nuts.
1: He knew what was coming when that muzzle came on.
12: Exactly. So he didn't have front claws or back claws, but a guy in our hometown that was in my class, he was a homegrown boy. He played the line like you did in football.
1: Yeah,
12: he was a big boy. This bear chunked him across that bar like he was a rag doll.
3: I would pay so much money to see that.
1: Oh, yes. By the way, I know what you're thinking. You wanted to see me wrestle that bear.
3: Yes. Yeah.
1: And by the way, I probably would have.
2: Once the muzzle comes out, look out.
1: Is this fun and games till the muzzle comes out? And the bar just allowed that. I find that interesting.
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0: grateful that you are here. Got Greg, got Adler here in the Big Face Studios.
1: The voice of reason.
0: But Speedy is out on location as we start this hour.
2: Where is he at?
0: We got an update.
3: Look at that truck.
0: Look at that baby right there. Those of you on YouTube, you can already see it. But if you are the Are You Ready Tours, we've talked about starts tomorrow.

0: tomorrow. And Speedy has gone on location.
1: Wow, look at that.
0: To be there with the truck. Okay. The truck is loading.
2: All right,
0: there's
2: all right.
0: That.
2: That's the picture y'all picked.
1: You look a little surprised.
2: Yeah.
0: Hey, Speedy.
3: Hey, buddy. Surprised. How y'all doing?
0: Good. Look at that. By the way, he just, those of you can't see it.
2: Wow.
0: He just zeroed in on Adler's face. Adler, look how big that picture is of you on that 18-wheeler.
2: That's not the focus of what we're talking about right now.
0: Yeah. By the way, look at that. It's got the website on it. It's got Coca-Cola, our sponsor for the tour, on it. Man. Big Vox Entertainment. Got a number of Rick Burgess Show logos there. The Are You Ready logo.
1: Man, that looks good.
0: Man, that looks good, Speedy.
2: That looks awesome.
0: Yeah. Did you wake the driver up?
3: I am fired up, man. This looks so good. It really does.
2: Hey, and that's not a wrap. That's like a real.
0: That's the real deal,
2: that's
0: baby.
2: That's like on the bolts.
0: That's
3: all right.
0: It's the real deal,
2: zooming
0: right
2: in on my face, buddy. Rick, that's Rick, so Rick, stupid. Y'all pick that picture for everything.
3: That's on both sides.
2: Yeah, great.
3: That's on both sides. But here's Cotton Eye Joe's has got there.
2: Look at that.
0: Oh, yeah, look at them. I got a little love on there, Tommy. How you like that? How you like that, Tommy?
3: Yes, sir. It's, but we're fired up. I just met our truck driver, Big J.
0: Hey, Jay.
3: Is it Big J, Les? Yeah, Jay. Big J, Philadelphia, Mississippi's own. He's the truck driver. He has no idea what he's gotten into.
0: No, he doesn't.
3: And there's Les Bradford right there.
0: Did you wake?
3: Les, the tour manager.
0: Did you wake Jay up? Did you wake him up?
3: Yeah, did we wake you up, Jay? Okay.
0: All right, there you
3: go. All right. There we go.
0: Well, that looks good right there.
1: That looks good.
0: That looks good right there.
3: So good.
2: Wow.
3: It is on, buddy. Let me tell you something. But hey, this this guy right here is going to be not only traveling. Come here, Les, real quick. I don't know if you can pick him up. Give him to my left, real quick.
1: Ooh,
3: so not only is this going to be going throughout the tour, but it's also going to make a stop in Indiana, right?
4: Our production company is going up to do a job in Indiana.
3: Yeah.
4: And we thought, why not take the truck?
3: Yeah. It's going to be wrapped up. Oh, wow. So it's a traveling billboard.
4: That's right.
3: Since we can't get one put up from the station, we're doing it ourselves.
1: There That's you right. go.
0: Yeah.
2: Wow.
0: Yeah.
4: You like it?
3: Yes, I like it. This is, are you talking about the ultimate self-promotion? This is great. This is great. So, Big J, can I talk to you for a second?
0: Oh, boy.
3: Do you mind that?
0: Speech time to
3: church. Is that okay?
0: Good. No, here he goes.
3: Okay, yeah. Big J, I mean, if you don't mind, can we step right here? All right, this is Big J. Come on over here, Big J.
0: That's Speedy.
3: So you've been, so you, so we, do you know what you've gotten yourself into here?
4: No.
3: No? Okay. He's a little soft-spoken, Big J.
0: Jay.
2: Quiet Jay.
0: Where's Jay from?
3: Yeah, he's from Philadelphia, Mississippi.
0: Oh, yeah, been there.
1: Oh, the home of Marcus Dupree.
3: Yeah. Oh, yeah. Marcus Dupree. Did you? Yeah. Okay. He says yes. That's
2: there you go,
3: right.
2: Rick. That was big.
0: Could Speedy possibly crank the truck?
3: They want to know if you could possibly crank the truck.
4: Okay.
3: Is that possible, Big J?
0: Can you sit in there?
2: Oh yeah.
3: They kind of want to know if I could just sit in there and like just act like I'm doing something. You know what I'm saying, Big J? So this is what I'm talking about. You don't know
0: Jay's
3: what you're
0: nervous.
3: Yourself into.
0: Dude, we've made
2: I don't know
3: you're
2: Speedy's
3: nervous.
2: To
3: I
2: sit
3: it.
2: In the driver's seat.
3: Speedy, now, I'm just thinking.
1: Jay's expecting a call.
0: He is.
3: Yeah. Yeah. I just here's Big J reluctantly going right. over
0: Jay,
3: over to the.
1: He don't want.
0: I think Jay's like I just
3: hey,
0: want to tell me where to drive this.
3: Now, Jay, or what's the deal? It's automatic
2: oh,
3: now?
2: Oh, it is automatic.
0: Okay,
2: oh,
0: it is.
3: Yeah. Oh, yeah. Oh, yeah. Can I
1: How
3: sit
1: did
3: in
1: Big
3: your
1: Jay
3: seat?
1: Draw this one?
3: Is that okay?
0: He's letting Speedy sit.
3: Okay.
1: I wonder what Big Jay normally, in. What he normally hauls.
0: Greg, you used to work for the power company, and we do this to you. Are we getting Jay in trouble right now?
2: Oh,
3: oh my goodness.
1: It's possible.
0: All right, Speedy.
3: This is nice. Big Jay, how do I do you? Oh, okay, never mind.
2: You tried to honk it.
3: Oh, is this the big guy here? Watch this. Are you ready? Yeah.
2: Oh, it canceled it out.
0: How about it was so loud, Speedy, it like we couldn't even hear it.
3: Okay, what about this?
0: No.
2: About that? It's cutting it out.
0: It's cutting it out.
3: Golly. Well, this is really neat.
0: You sure is.
1: Crank it up and drive off.
3: Oh, my gosh.
2: He just fell out.
0: Speedy, 50
3: let
0: bucks to drive it.
3: All right, let's see here. Oh, I'm not going to show the inside too much, but there you go right there.
0: Okay.
3: I'm going to walk away. Big J, will you toot the horn or pull the horn or however you say it? I'm going to see if I can get away so it doesn't. Hey, what I need you to do, Jay, could you scream, are you ready? and then hit it. Okay.
2: Oh my God.
3: I need you to scream it. Jay, say, are you ready? And then go for it. Go for it, Jay. Yeah, that was a lot cooler. I like, are you ready? But do, are you ready? There you go.
0: It's canceling it out. I'm sorry. It's so loud.
3: It's so loud. It's so freaking loud.
2: We can't even hear the engine, Speedy. I think the noise filter.
1: I have a good air horn.
0: It's just it's taking all the noise and getting rid of it. But it looks and sounds fantastic. Yeah. But the sounds, if it's loud, it's just throwing it away.
3: Got it. Okay. Well,
2: which
3: that's
2: is
3: okay.
2: Wild.
0: That's okay.
2: It's amazing you can filter the semi-truck engine live while you're talking to us.
3: Well, that's Jay's crazy. Ready. Thank you, Jay.
0: Thank you, Jay. Thank
3: you.
0: Jay.
3: Yeah.
0: So, I've never seen somebody regret a relationship with us so fast.
3: Yeah, I know. It's like only been like 3 minutes.
0: Right.
3: Les, come on over here real quick.
2: Speedy, can you run the whole length of it? Can you run the whole length of the semi so we see how long it is?
0: So we can get an idea of how big the truck is.
2: You just run it with the camera still. You run by yourself. We want to watch you run.
3: That's okay. I don't know if this is some joke. I think you're trying to see my legs or something.
0: No, it has nothing to do with your legs.
2: I promise it doesn't. Just for size of the semi-truck.
0: We want to give everybody an idea of how big that thing is.
3: Here's what I'll do is I'll run like this, and then I'll go, are you
2: okay.
3: ready?
2: All right. All right. I took a bad picture, and y'all use it everywhere.
0: It's not.
1: It's
2: for
1: a good
2: promo.
1: One.
0: No.
1: Great.
0: Somebody get excited.
3: So,
0: yeah, people.
3: Let's see here.
0: People are saying that out of the fact that you have such a prominent role here and in the tour, they says it gives a lot of people hope out there.
2: Here I go.
3: You ready?
2: Yes.
3: Are you ready?
1: That was good. If he'd have failed.
5: That was exactly what you wanted. When that was
2: great.
0: Visually, that was fantastic.
2: Because we need a person in the shot because we can't believe it's a real huge truck. There he goes
1: coming
2: again.
1: Coming back, Ricky. Coming back.
0: You know what, to me, that is, you know how you have something that's kind of like just a little cherry on top? Both sides look fantastic, but I love how the back of that truck looks where they actually load in and load out.
2: Oh, yeah.
0: The back of it looks really cool.
2: I'm a big fan of the backside.
0: Look at that.
1: Looks like a NASCAR.
0: Look at that right there. That's cool.
3: Yeah.
2: Imagine being behind that on the interstate.
0: Absolutely.
2: Yeah.
0: So that's that right there has met my expectations. We could have cut.
3: Are you ready?
2: Speedy's hanging on the back.
1: There you go, running out of the picture again.
0: Speedy, that's...
3: Here's another truck.
0: What?
2: Oh, here comes
3: we're going to have truck envy here.
2: Oh, right,
3: here
2: yeah.
3: Truck envy.
0: Right. All right, there we go. Is that where they're loading? Yeah, those of you that
3: truck have... Truck envy.
0: If you've seen the practice
3: you
0: videos...
3: You ain't ready.
0: He's trash talking the other truck.
3: Yeah. You ain't ready.
1: He ain't got a sleeper.
3: You got a plane truck. Okay. We're ready.
2: He's losing his mind.
0: Speedy, did you hit a mimosa on the way or something? What? I mean,
3: I'm ready.
0: Yeah, you are ready. Okay.
3: Whew.
0: Hey, dude.
3: I'm ready.
0: Hey, have fun with Les. Tell him I need 11 more backstage passes.
1: Yes, at least.
3: Hey, Les, let's see. Go ahead and stand right there. Here we go. Right there. Rick was saying he needed about 11 more backstage passes.
4: 11. Don't check his email first.
3: So, as tour manager, what does today look like for you?
4: Man, today's final touch. We're all ready, though. We don't play around.
3: Okay.
0: And we wish we could hear less better.
1: We do.
3: Okay. Well, Greg was worried about the green room. Excuse me, the green room food.
4: Okay. Costco.
3: He's going to Costco.
0: Can't hear less at all. Just so you know.
3: Well, if he's any closer, he'd be kissing my ear.
0: I think it's cutting him out. It's that noise thing again.
1: Les is loud.
0: Yeah, and I don't know if Les is speaking too loud or what he's doing.
3: Okay. Speak softly and say that, Les.
4: I got to go to Costco today, Rick.
0: That's perfect.
3: That's what it was. Too loud. Yeah. So say that again. Say you got to go to Costco today, Rick.
4: We're going to Costco today to get some green room food.
2: What is happening?
0: Tell him I was a little shocked. I expected Les to be more of a Whole Foods person.
1: Yeah.
3: I've seen Les a number of times. Yeah. You go to Whole Foods too? Costco only?
0: No, Costco only.
3: Big J, you good? Okay.
0: Let me tell you what Jay was just texting. Whoever his superior is saying, what gig is this y'all putting me on?
1: What is this?
0: He was texting somebody in charge.
6: These crackers are crazy.
1: What's that one guy on the picture? What's he surprised about?
2: Right.
3: Rick, call to action here. What would you like the audience to do when they see this on the road?
0: Oh, they got to scream, I'm ready. You know, and they got to take pictures safely. And they've got to send us the pictures so we can post them.
2: Yeah, tag us on social media.
0: Tag us on social media if you see
3: Jay,
0: it out there.
3: Big Jay, come here real quick.
0: Shoot some video of it, whatever.
3: There you go. If you don't mind, I'm just going to tell you real quick. Get right there. What I was going to tell you is on the road, you're going to get some action with this. So you're going to have people screaming, you know, we're ready and all this kind of stuff. Maybe of like, give me or whatever. So you got to give them a ton on the road.
0: Yeah, Jay, we got to have you.
3: You good with that?
0: We got to have you, Jay.
3: Rick says we got to have you. Now, do you know the difference? Do you know who's who on this? Let me go through here.
1: He doesn't know.
3: This is Jimbo Fisher here. Have you ever met him? Former coach at FSU.
1: Thank you, buddy.
3: This is Matt Walsh here.
0: Matt Walsh.
3: Have you
0: Walsh.
3: Ever met him?
0: Matt Walsh.
3: Yeah, this is Stone Cold here.
0: Stone Cold Steve Austin.
3: Yeah. You know who that is, Stone Cold? Yeah. And who does that look like right here, in your opinion?
2: A homeless person.
3: You don't know who that is? Huh? No?
0: Okay.
3: We just kind of take a good look.
2: All right, buddy. All right.
3: It's Little Sweet.
2: It's not. I'm not Little Sweet.
5: Is that on Jay, by the way? Did you see Jay? Little Sweet.
0: All right, Speedy, looks great, man. We're fired up. I'm so
6: little
0: glad.
6: Little Sweet.
0: You're really.
3: Well, we're fine. Thank you, Jay. Appreciate you.
0: Good stuff.
3: And thank you. Looks thank great. You, Les.
0: Good
3: thank
0: stuff.
3: Thank you, man.
0: All right, we'll be
3: ready. We're ready, guys.
0: We are ready. We are ready. One sleep, and it's tour time. We'll be right back.
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1: All right, we're back. Thanks for being with us. We've heard from Speedy. Speedy will be back with us here shortly as he works his way back to the Big Face studio. So there you go. We have seen the truck. It'll load today. And I guess for those of you that want to see it out and about, you'll get an opportunity to do that as it moves around. And tomorrow, the truck will head out around 8 o'clock Central Time from Birmingham to Montgomery. So those of you on 65 and in Birmingham as it leaves and Montgomery as it arrives, you may see it as you move around on your day. So if you do, give it a little honk and let them know that you're ready. So look for the truck tomorrow as it heads to Montgomery for stop number one. And if you don't have your tickets to tomorrow night and you want to go, still some tickets available. RBS 20 gets you 20% off. I mean, how about the truck? Exceeded expectations. Yes. Met them.
2: Exceeded.
1: Hey, so you jumped on exceeded immediately.
2: Yeah.
1: Adler,
3: love it. It's great.
1: Met them.
4: Hey, I hate y'all pick that picture, but
2: buddy, that's
4: all
2: a
4: right.
2: Good picture.
4: That's
2: you look like right. you're wide awake.
1: Yeah. Yeah. I don't know how to communicate to this person on text because they're the only one. Help, I can't hear the show. You know, there's so many different ways to hear the show. I don't know what's if you're watching on YouTube, I would look to be sure you don't have it muted, right, Adler? Uh-huh. Would that be one thing to say?
4: Yeah.
1: If you're listening,
2: could that be a problem?
1: If you're listening to an affiliate, I don't know what to say. If you're listening to the TuneIn app, maybe I don't know or say so. There's so many different choices.
2: Yeah, you got to be a little more specific.
1: Yeah, if you could be more specific on Text Nation.
2: Of course,
1: there.
2: They can't hear us telling them that because they can't hear.
1: But yeah,
2: show.
1: What can I do for them when they can't hear me?
2: That's true. So you really might as well not even talk about.
1: Yeah,
2: it.
1: Yeah, I don't know why I would even say this, but there we go. A couple of things that will be going on. Tomorrow is the 25th anniversary. Video 9, Adler. Tomorrow is the 25th anniversary of the attack on America by evil terrorists. Killing people in cold blood, there's a drone light shows. Do they not just blow your
2: it's
1: mind?
2: Unreal now?
1: Drone light
2: I don't
1: shows.
2: Know how that works?
1: Unbelievable. If we could have got them inside any of these theaters, we might have done some drone
2: sure.
1: stuff too. But they kind of frown on that.
2: Yeah.
1: But a drone light show as we remember 25 years ago tomorrow. And they have a drone that will light up for every single life that was taken on 9/11. So
3: look at that.
1: Yeah, look at this right here, and it's going to. It's actually. There's the towers, and then these drones.
3: So cool.
1: Are flying around it, and they're lighting up a light for every single person, and then it actually makes the towers.
3: Yeah.
1: Isn't that cool?
3: Amazing.
1: I can't believe how people do this.
2: Yeah. I know.
1: Yeah. So I mean, can you imagine the kind of people that can just sit down and type that in and make them all do that? How does it work out?
2: What do
1: they
2: do?
1: They program it, I guess.
4: Altitude.
1: Yeah.
4: GPS location.
1: Right.
4: And program it all out, and hopefully all the propellers work. You know,
1: yeah.
4: Check all the batteries.
1: Do you do much? Do you do much with your drone anymore?
4: I haven't flown it honestly
1: since it went in the tree.
4: In like a year.
2: Oh, he used to. I mean, it was a big part of his deal.
4: Yeah, mm-hmm. I used to go on vacation with like a drone and camera rigs and do time lapses and sunrise things and
1: I
4: things
1: know,
4: like that.
1: You were all about it.
4: Now it's just like I try to get like a 1 minute video of my kids every day on my phone in my pocket.
1: That's all you have
4: that's
1: time
4: just,
1: for now.
4: That's all you do.
1: So have you used it since the incident with the tree?
4: Oh yeah. That was in the middle of the daily documentaries when I was doing those.
1: Okay.
2: God,
4: and
2: funny.
4: So it just kept rolling, kept you, using it. Same
1: do you,
4: drone.
1: Do you ever go back and look at your sweet drone shots from those documentaries?
4: Just it's to, been a long, long time. I
1: just,
4: need to.
1: Just to remember what it was like to look at it.
4: I need to.
1: It's just tough to work. Time. Hey, let me fly my drone into your life now. Let's just call it.
4: Yeah. Oh, big time.
1: Right, yeah. So
2: you got a lot of drone time.
1: I mean, you know, you don't have time for Brazilian jiu-jitsu anymore.
4: Right.
1: Yeah. When's the last time?
4: It's been a while.
1: Hmm.
4: Yeah. Every time the kids start a new phase of life, I have to find a new gym because
2: that's true.
4: Then now I'm like, okay, well, now I have to be here at this time to pick the kids up then. So now
2: so you're I a can't dojo jumper.
4: I am. I'm a dojo.
2: Dojo jumper.
1: You know a dojo jumper.
2: Yep. All right, we'll be back. All right, for even though the person can't hear me, I keep forgetting they can't hear me giving instructions. But people are saying,
5: Rick, when somebody types in goes, I can't hear either.
2: I know, but these people are saying it's you just need to get out of YouTube, reload it again, and usually that solves it if you got that problem.
4: Nobody else is saying that.
2: Yeah,
4: on
2: it looks like you're the only one with the issue, so it's your setup. We'll be right back.
0: This is the Rick Burgess Show.
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1: No doubt about it, just simply outworking the competition. 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
1: It's horrible, but it's good.
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1: 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By the way, I did not know, did you know Greg Burgess, did you know Eddie Van Adler, that dogs can be afflicted with narcolepsy?
22: What?
1: I did not know this.
22: You know what?
1: I had no idea. They seem to sleep a lot. Once you have an adult dog that's been around for a while, they'll sleep. But this is different. We have a young, it's not a Cocker Spaniel. I've never heard of this. Is there anything other than a Cocker Spaniel?
22: Springer Spaniel.
1: This is a Cocker.
4: It's like a
1: Gasta?
4: Yeah, like a gray.
22: One of them fancy dogs.
4: Yeah.
1: I'm a little bit fancy. But as soon as this dog becomes emotional.
4: Oh, that's the dog's name.
1: Okay, so a young cocker named Gosta.
4: Yes.
1: Okay. So it's a cocker spaniel. Okay. Yes,
22: yeah. Named Gosta.
1: As soon as this dog gets too emotional or things get too intense, it does like these fainting goats.
4: Yes.
1: And it just falls asleep.
4: Yep.
1: Have you ever seen this? All right, look at the little, well, that's a spaniel, I think.
22: Cocker spaniel.
1: Yeah, is it?
4: It's like a
1: black. Oh, did you see that?
22: No.
1: Look, it gets excited. Then it just drops and goes to sleep.
4: It's running.
1: I'm having fun. It's too much.
4: It's out.
1: That?
4: It's out.
1: Guys, no. And it doesn't. It's not because it's scared. It's because it's excited. Look, he thought he had something, and he was chasing another dog.
4: Oh,
1: and
4: treat.
1: It was just too much.
4: Oh, this treat's so good.
1: Look
4: I can't
1: how good that treat is. Greg!
4: Control.
1: Greg!
22: Listen.
1: That right there.
22: Millie's got a little bit of that.
1: Are you? Whoa, are you serious?
22: Really? She'll be walking along, all of a sudden, plop. She doesn't get
1: well, hold on. Are you serious?
22: Not to that extreme.
1: May have a dog with narcolepsy.
22: Not to that extreme, but she will. She'll be standing there, and you're looking around. All of a sudden, you know, look, she flopped over on her side, and then she won't stay down long.
1: Guys, she'll come back up. And please don't think it. I mean, it just drops.
4: Yes.
1: Sound asleep.
4: Like it's been hit with a dart.
22: Yeah, this is the best one. Right.
4: I'm excited. I'm excited. I'm excited. I'm out.
22: Yeah. Done.
1: By the way. Like, I would try to excite that dog all the time. Oh, well, dogs get excited without much help.
22: Yeah,
4: oh,
22: they're always
4: so
22: excited.
1: Well, like the first comedian that ever said it, I can't remember who it was, but it was hilarious. They treat you as if you're coming home for the first time every time.
22: Yeah.
1: It's like they can't believe you made it back.
22: Yeah, they couldn't believe it.
1: Yeah. So.
22: Look at it. Plop.
1: That's crazy.
22: It rolled over that time. It felt so bad.
4: You know, I heard dogs, they can't really understand time that good. So if you're gone all day or if you're gone for
1: it's the
4: two minutes, why you come back. And they're like, hey.
22: Time out.
1: And hang on just a minute.
2: Release the Kraken.
22: I've heard that my whole life. So how did we come to that conclusion? Did we ask the dog?
1: I'm sorry.
22: Did the dog go, well, it's like you never left. That's a theory.
1: Right.
22: Has to be. I mean, you can't prove it. The dogs don't talk.
1: Sort of like Lavelle Crawford when he asked where bears interviewed about if I lay down like I'm dead.
22: How'd the bear feel about it?
1: Right. Did anybody ever ask a bear about that?
22: Your dog, it don't matter. You could be gone 5 hours. It's just like, they don't know if that's true or not. Who knows? How are you going to know?
4: Greg might be right.
22: How can you test for that?
4: Greg might be right. Research shows that dogs do get more excited when owners return after a longer absence. Proving they can tell the difference between short and long waves.
1: Greg, go ahead and say it.
4: So I'm just a
22: right
4: big,
22: again,
4: I'm just a big whatever, dumb idiot then, I guess, Greg.
22: Well, I'm just saying, Greg, think about it.
1: Why do we question Greg? We shouldn't.
22: Mean, in either case, good, either yes or no, still the dog can't tell you. It's a theory.
4: How long does 10 minutes feel to a dog? It feels slightly longer than it does to a human.
22: Slightly longer.
4: That's what it says here.
22: Okay. Again, I'm going back to the dog that let him in on it. Well, you know, guys.
1: Well, it goes back to this thing, which we've been bold enough to say here, this thing where we came up with dog ears.
22: Yes.
1: It's just some, I don't know, defense mechanism that we just can't admit that dogs don't live as long as humans.
22: Yeah, and they're 12 years old. They're still
1: 12. They're 12, and 12 on them is older.
22: Yeah.
1: They don't live as long as us.
22: No.
1: It's their lifespan.
22: The only thing that does is that giant tortoise.
1: Right.
22: All animals have a short span, except for the giant tortoise.
1: Well, Greg, and you questioned
22: and
1: that.
22: Some orcas and all that. I think some of them have been.
1: But you've questioned that.
22: Yeah, well, that's true.
1: Like, who started this timer on this tortoise?
22: Yeah, the tortoise. They don't just give you a big number on the tortoise.
1: Oh.
22: It's like 110.
4: And
22: okay.
4: They can track
22: so
4: that.
22: 110 years ago,
1: were
22: somebody
1: they there
22: said,
1: when the egg hatched?
22: 110.
4: They can track like this.
22: So 110 years ago.
4: This blacksmith had him, and then this.
1: A blacksmith.
4: Other blacksmith.
22: Over 100.
4: And then this tick man, or the leech man that puts leeches on people, he had them for 10 years. They document this.
1: Yeah. You think the leech doctor kept good books?
4: Yes, he's a doctor for crying out loud.
22: Yeah, that's what I'm saying. We'll throw a number.
1: Oh, yeah, what do we do? Cut the turtle in half and go count the rings?
22: Yeah, that's what, and that ring thing.
1: Where you on the tree, people?
22: You don't know if that's, how we know?
1: Well, Greg, I think the ring thing's been researched.
22: I don't think it has.
1: I will tell you that now that you've made me question it, I'd like to hear a little more about it.
22: Yeah.
1: Well, each ring stands for 10 years.
22: Maybe.
4: No, each ring is 1 year in a tree.
22: Yeah.
1: Is it?
22: Well,
4: yes.
22: If you believe that, yeah.
4: Well, yes, I believe it. It's a... You can see the seasons.
22: Yeah.
4: You can even see forest tortoise? Fires.
22: What if a big
4: you can tortoise? You can see fires. You can see droughts because it's a thinner ring.
22: I think
4: if it's more water, it grows more.
3: I think Greg is just asking the question. Is that something you were told and you just took it on face value, or have you kind of researched it yourself?
22: Yeah.
4: Tree rings equal 1 year. I'm Googling it. One complete ring generally represents...
22: Generally.
3: Here we go.
22: I knew that was an out.
4: Yeah, generally represents 1 year of a tree's life.
22: Okay. We've all counted them. You know, you get out, get old big stump, start counting.
3: Oh, yeah.
22: You lose count about halfway through.
3: Sure.
22: I got hard to do.
3: I got a tree right now that's still... we haven't dealt with it. This done a lot of damage.
22: Mm-hmm.
3: Boy, their roots will go out.
22: Oh, yeah.
3: Boy, their roots will go out. Oak will put some roots out.
22: It will.
4: Oh, yeah.
3: I mean, and they'll go everywhere. And they'll mess your papers up, too.
22: Oh, yeah. Big time, right?
3: Okay, what
4: look at this fire scar from a tree on the rings. You see, there was a fire that year.
22: Okay.
4: It survived.
22: There's a fire scar.
4: The tree lives on.
3: It's so funny. By the way, did you know that one of the things I think I may have told you this, I don't know if we talked about it on the air, I got flack from my former college roommate, Greg Haystack Stewart, and I get a little flack from my wife that I'm not a huge fan of pine trees. I appreciate the stuff.
22: No, I don't like pine trees.
3: I appreciate the stuff that we get from them.
22: They fall easy.
3: I'm grateful for that. I don't like really looking at them, and I don't really think I don't care for pine trees.
22: No,
3: I'm a hardwood guy.
22: Yeah, me too.
3: But
22: pine trees.
3: I like all the stuff. Like I'm holding paper. I mean, I'm good with what pine trees do for us. And I know they're important. And I like all of you that get out there and do the things you do with them. But as far as just having a bunch of them in your yard, not crazy about it.
22: They're a mess. And they break. Limbs break easy.
3: Oh, yeah. They're messy. And so
22: they'll get beetles.
3: Yeah, they will.
22: Then what?
3: And also, they'll have a weird lean to them. You know?
22: Yeah, oh, yeah. They're exactly straight.
3: So,
4: I've got one that's about as big as a bus in my yard that I needs to go, buddy. I can't. I mean, two of me couldn't put my arms around it. It's gigantic. And it's
22: banging. Big.
4: Buddy, those pine trees.
22: All right, we'll be right back.
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12: Still denying any involvement in the food fight of 1979, Rick Burgess.
1: All right, thanks for being here today. Thank you, thank you, thank you. We've had a lot that has already happened. Okay, so we have, we're almost 3 hours into this thing. So if you missed the early parts of the show, Speedy actually is on his way back. He was on location, and as many of you pointed out on Text Nation, emails, and chatting on YouTube, nobody's on location better than Speedy. No, nobody takes you to a place better than Speedy.
22: I wonder if he climbed up in a cab and got in the sleeper, you know, having him sleepers on it.
1: Yeah, he got in there and snuggled up a little bit.
22: Give me a little nap.
1: So we saw the truck that'll be loading up and heading out tomorrow. For the start of the tour, and truck turned out great. Look for that as it goes. So it looks like, yeah, okay. All right. By the way, I just got an update on the truck from the actual production manager. He says, no, he said, look, I'm going to ask Big J, but we may head out tonight or real early tomorrow. We want to be loading in Montgomery at 8 a.m. Early morning folks or tonight, y'all may see it heading down 65 today, later on tonight or early in the morning. They want to be loading in by 8. Mm-hmm. So you on your morning commute tomorrow, look for
22: the big bag.
1: You may see it and give it a little, hey, we read it. So Ed Orgeron.
22: Oh, Ed, ain't he a character?
1: Yeah, video 16. So Ed, I mean, he's below I-10 Cajun, okay?
22: Oh, yeah.
1: And like I said, when I was down there back in March, I think.
22: Mm-hmm. In the bayou.
1: Yeah, with the Man Church and the church there that does that. And we had a great weekend with the guys. I ate such good food. And so they knew the Orgeron family.
22: Yeah.
1: And none of them were surprised that he could not handle success. Not one person. Okay. And so they said we all know these people in our life. They can handle certain things, but they can't handle
22: to be given that kind of.
3: Yeah.
22: You know, it's just, yeah.
3: He's right now where right. he needed to be.
22: Right. And so they brought him back, right? Kiffin's brought him back.
3: Yeah, he's a defensive line coach,
22: now,
3: I think.
22: Now, I've noticed that he's got a mouth on him.
3: He does.
22: He has a mouth on him.
3: He's a good recruiter.
22: Remind me to tell you a story I heard yesterday about somebody with a mouth on him and what happened. I had no idea.
3: Oh,
22: but anyway, it's, and, it's, you know, and of course, we all would have wished we'd been there. So Speedy, it would have crushed him because of secondhand embarrassment. But anyway, so funny. But, you know, the true Cajuns and their Cajun French, which is it's a language of its own. And so there's video today and audio of Coach O, and he's speaking Cajun French. Now, see, he's not doing this at practice, is he?
4: He's speaking with some other guy, some other Cajun French guy.
22: Oh, yeah. Yeah, see, I found myself in the middle of all this, and you don't know what's going
3: on. Really knows it, or is he just trying to do it?
22: Greg, we don't know, because we can't understand Coach O even when
3: That's
22: he's speaking.
3: That's true, Rick. Yeah. I thought he was already speaking some kind of language.
22: All right, so this is caught on video and audio, so here we go.
13: Go Tigers.
22: Wow.
3: That's I think he was hitting the high spots and just filled the rest in.
22: Well, because, you know, my wife knows the French language pretty well, by the way. So, when I came back and I was talking about stuff, she said, well, a lot of the things even they're saying in English that you think are funny, the reason why they're translating it into English that way is they're really – it's coming from the way the French would actually say it. Like, for instance, they didn't say they were going to get groceries. They were going to take groceries. Mm-hmm. And I remember I was like, well, and she goes, well, if you look at really French, the verb they're using there, if you really think about it, it really would be, you take it off the shelf, you go get it, you take it. And, you know, we would say go get it. But in French, you would really be using what would be translated – if you just went French to English, it would be taking it, not getting it.
3: Hmm.
22: And, you know, we would say if I went to take it, I'm stealing it or something. But,
3: yeah.
22: I heard that, you know, y'all tell me what one would go about it, I'll take some of them groceries. And I was like, when you say take groceries? Of course, my favorite is when he said his daddy had caught a heart attack. That was my favorite.
3: I know you catch
22: Pastor, we're attack. Not going to be there Wednesday. Like I told you, my daddy done caught a heart attack.
3: Yeah.
22: And, but you should have been down front, like when they come and want me to pray with them.
3: Wow.
22: I just said, Lord, you know you can interpret this.
3: Yep, I'm not sure what it is.
22: Goings-ons of Lindsey Clancy trial, we've had the mistrial, all that. Now all the jurors are being interviewed, video 11. So we heard from these three women that were on the jury. We could not believe what we were hearing. And the line that went out everywhere that one of the jurors actually said the holdout that would not acquit her, the holdout just couldn't seem to get past that she brutally murdered her children.
3: He just couldn't let that go, right?
22: I couldn't believe a person would say that.
3: She made a good point.
22: Like, you know, just so y'all know, that was the problem that this juror seemed to have with it.
4: He couldn't get past the fact that she viciously murdered her children.
22: Viciously, that's right.
4: Yeah,
22: that's
4: I have a hard time getting past it when someone viciously murders their children,
22: A lot
4: too.
22: Of people have a hard time getting past that.
4: Yeah.
22: What
4: I think you had is an activist jury member, meaning she was in there and she was going to convince everybody else, and everybody went along with it except that one guy.
22: Well, here's another juror. This one would be the fourth one. And she has come forward and said the other people on the jury were pushing to acquit on day one.
4: Wow.
22: So back to your theory about an activist, she said she was getting pressured to acquit the first day. So here she is.
14: That person, the majority of the room was trying to kind of sway that person from the very beginning.
15: So where did you come down from the very beginning? Like, what was your vote?
14: So... originally, I felt as though she was guilty and she was criminally responsible for it. And maybe I still believe that in a certain way.
4: I just got convinced by all the activist jurors.
22: So she said they were going for a quit on day one. Day one. I'm going to go back to that day one. Greg said it yesterday. I think it was all fair. There's so many things as an American society, you know, a constitutional republic. You know, it looked good on paper. We should be able to sit before a jury of our peers. You know, I love that idea.
0: It sounds
22: that,
0: great.
22: And that concept. But now our peers have become so wacky and so goofy and so off, living in some world that I can't even relate to. Maybe I'd rather be putting these cases before professional jurors.
0: Yeah.
22: You know, and I'm not, because
0: you see, just, you hear stories all the time of what went on and the arguments, and it's just crazy.
22: Some of this, like I've been said 1,000 times.
0: Some of them just want to go home, get it over with.
22: Yeah, well, we have a jury of people that didn't seem to have the ability to understand that you could be compassionate and demand justice for the criminal act all at the same time. And it's like they thought they had to choose one or the other. And how did they not know that? So there it is. There's another one that's come out now and said, hey, there was pressure to acquit from day one.
4: I think the whole innocent by reason of insanity thing is stupid. I think we should get rid of that. Yeah, you were obviously insane, but you did something terrible, and you need to have consequences.
22: Well, we're calling evil insane, too.
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1: All right, here we go. 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
3: Hey guys, great show as always.
1: Thank you.
3: I was gonna let Greg know whenever y'all pull into Montgomery tomorrow before the show, if he's a little thirsty, they got the Alley Bar over there. He can pop him off a few.
1: All right, don't encourage that, y'all. Do I think sound check's a little early for Greg? Maybe,
2: Rick.
1: Rick Burgess Show on screen phone calls. Go ahead.
4: Morning, guys. Hope y'all have a great day today.
1: Thank you, buddy. You too.
4: Just wondering if y'all had seen or heard the story. I hadn't heard you mention it while I've been listening. The SEC leaders are supposed to be meeting today about removing LSU from the conference.
1: Yeah, that's not true. Yeah, that's not going to go anywhere. But that was out there. LSU didn't play the players. They're not going to. So I think that was just a lot of, let's see if we can scare LSU into doing what we want them to do.
5: Do y'all think this is a publicity stunt?
1: Because we realize we don't have any power. Yeah. Could be. The SEC is not going to remove LSU from this.
5: No.
1: I mean, that's ridiculous.
5: Too valuable.
1: It's not going to happen. Rick Burgess Show, unscreened phone calls. Go ahead.
6: Morning, guys. Chris from Florence checking in. How's it going?
1: Go, Chris. Let's go.
6: Well, I heard Greg was twerking with the new intro. Has anybody checked in on Denise and Phyllis yet?
1: Okay.
5: Yes, don't, if they saw okay, that, they'd be like,
1: oh,
5: yeah.
1: Catfight coming up.
5: I'm ready.
1: Mm-hmm. Hey, Greg.
5: Okay.
1: Rick Burgess Show, unscreened phone calls. Go ahead.
5: Twerking, Greg.
7: Hey, y'all. With all the NFL talk, it makes me realize, as a Broncos fan and an Auburn fan, the best thing to ever happen to Bo Nix was leaving Auburn and going to Oregon. Right. They just didn't allow him any room to grow.
1: Yeah, you know, yeah. It is the ultimate team sport, and you know, when you're running for your life on every snap, it's amazing how little you can get done, and when you actually have some protection, it's also amazing how much better you do.
5: Yeah.
1: So it was. That was the right move for him, and the results are in. Rick Burgess Show, unscreen phone calls. Go ahead.
8: Are we Dick?
1: This guy, I don't know why he thinks that's funny. And, you know, to take the time to try to get in, he's just saying that, and he thinks that's funny. I mean, what are you, 4?
5: That's the same guy.
1: Rick Burgess Show, unscreen phone calls. Go ahead.
9: Hey, good morning, fellas. Happy Thursday.
1: Thank you, buddy.
9: All right. So I've seen Donald Trump. He's giving away $5,000 if they win the House and the Senate, the Republicans. What y'all think about that?
1: Well, we have that clip. I'd have to hear how he's going to pull that off. But we do have that clip, so we'll do that story here in a minute. But I do see it there.
5: He said he'd have done it for 3.
1: Rick Burgess Show, unscreen phone calls. Go ahead.
10: Good morning.
1: How are you?
2: Good. How are y'all today?
1: You know what? I've had better days, but I've also had a lot worse.
2: Uh-huh. I was just going to make a comment. Speaking of this nurse that killed her children,
1: mm-hmm.
2: just the thought, you know, she took an oath as a nurse to say she would take care of her patients. She would be on top of everything. And then to know that she consciously strangled all three of her children. Somewhere, two and two don't add up. Did she snap? I don't believe that.
1: Well, it's, I didn't know she was a nurse. Was she a nurse? I didn't know.
10: Yeah, yeah. Delivery.
1: But the, I know sometimes we don't like to think about this, but it's true. I know we don't like to think about it, but let me tell you that wickedness and evil do exist. And there is a spiritual war that is going on around us that rages every single day. The Bible is very clear on that. So sometimes it's so difficult for us to wrap our minds around that there's just wickedness in the world, and that wickedness finds its way into people. And sometimes that's really the explanation. Now, we try to come up with all other reasons it's happening, and sometimes it's just wicked. And that's the reason why I'm kind of with Adler. You can have compassion, but you got to have justice. We talked about this even back in the Rick and Bubba days. This, hey, we're not going to punish you because you were insane. Well, does that still make them less dangerous? It doesn't. So we can get them some help, but they still need to be put away because they can't play well with others. And there should be justice for what they did, regardless of why they did it, except self-defense and things like that. But if it's not self-defense, it's not an accident that I methodically and intentionally, you know, took people's lives, no matter why I did it, that still must be punished. And I don't know why we can't comprehend that. But sometimes what you're looking at is just dark, twisted evil. That's all it is. Rick Burgess Show, unscreened phone calls. Go ahead.
11: Oh, Greg Burgess for president.
1: Thank you, buddy.
10: There he is again.
1: Yours
5: is a different approach.
1: Yeah, yours getting a little bit of an expiration date, too. You know, everything has an expiration date.
10: Sure.
1: You know, and at one time you're like, man, we're digging in. This is so much fun. And then all of a sudden you're like, okay, it's kind of just becoming routine now. Should Greg be president? Yes.
12: Oh, sure. Yeah.
1: That's established. That's established.
10: I'd love to see that press conference. I know that.
1: Right. The also thing we talked about, there's just a complete inability for people to call themselves. That's over.
10: There's that.
1: Can't be done anymore.
10: Nope.
1: We'll be right back. Bottom of the hour.
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0: This Friday night, the Montgomery Performing Arts Center will be filled with laughter and rock and roll as the Are You Ready Tour kicks off in Montgomery, Alabama. 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Doors open at 6 and the show starts at 7. The Rick Burgess Show, live on stage with special guest, the world's greatest garage band, Mr. Lucky. 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
1: Here we go. It's one more sleep and the tour starts. So here's what's ahead over the next 6 weeks, and it is a wild run. The next 6 weeks, Montgomery, Alabama, Are You Ready Tour tomorrow night. Tickets still available, RBS20 for 20% off, and they'll be available at the door, if there are any still available, up until we start at 7 and everything opens the doors at 6. Then next Friday, Starkville, Mississippi, same thing, at Lee Hall on the campus of Mississippi State University, and that'll be at the Bettersworth Auditorium, same setup. Doors open at 6. We start at 7. Tickets are available to that. And then Sherry and I, which I will lead into this next story we're about to do, we will go with all of you that are going on the Oceana cruise with us. We will do something that's not all that complicated. We just all have to get to Istanbul, Turkey. And then we will board the ship, and off we go to Greece, Montenegro, Croatia, Italy, and we're going to have an incredible time. Now, that means, and then when we get back, Lord willing, it'll be Huntsville on the 9th of October, back on the Are You Ready Tour, and then ending in Birmingham on the 16th of October at the Lyric Theater. So the next 6 weeks are something.
2: A little busy. Mm-hmm.
1: And what happens is we're at the time now where the cruise and the tour, all the people we're dealing with, it's beginning to collide. Yeah. They're colliding on us, and both of them think they should have priority, you know, and so
2: a lot coming in
1: because the cruise is only 2 weeks away now. Okay. So I was pulled into a meeting yesterday. I know you and Tom, with me being able to broadcast from there, y'all are in it.
2: Yeah.
1: The three of you have to do shows that I will participate in some, but not all. And I've got to be able to do that from a ship and live 8 hours ahead of you.
2: Yeah.
1: So.
2: Yeah. A lot of moving parts.
1: Well, you know, and then you don't know what to do. Now, you know, I don't struggle with jet lag because I just begin to live in the time of where I am.
2: You said that's one of your superpowers.
1: Yeah. So yesterday it was weird because I was talking with our national sales team that, of course, has this partnership with Oceana, which they want to go well because that's revenue. Well, yeah. And an ongoing sponsor. And so they're really wanting me to focus on that. But all I can think about is we're in Montgomery tomorrow night. Yeah. And I'd like to maybe get back to this after that, because I'm also being hit with, here's when you're supposed to be here. This person needs a pass. When am I supposed to be there? Have you seen this? Did we find that? Hey, now this is when you're going to be broadcasting on these days. And then, of course, you don't forget that. I need to talk to Speedy and Tom. I need to talk to Michael. I need to talk to Les. And, you know, and I'm just going, hey, these worlds are colliding. Now, before y'all all think we've lost our ever-loving minds, this cruise was originally scheduled for June. The tour was already booked, okay, before the cruise.
2: Right.
1: Because the cruise was sitting in June. But that cruise sold out so fast without our help, they said, well, we don't need your help on this one. So they pushed us to the fall, and we actually had to move Birmingham, if you recall. Mm-hmm. We had to move them to the 16th of October. They were originally before Huntsville, and Huntsville was going to be last. Mm-hmm. So there's been a lot of movement on this.
3: So there.
1: But now it's all colliding. So me sitting there trying to go, and I'm talking to Bob, and he's like, all right, Robert. So on this day, you'll be able to talk to them from any time between 1 p.m. and 5 p.m. And I'm like, what? And he's like, well, yeah, that's what time you would be on. I'm like, it's finally happened. I don't have to get up anymore. I can do the show afternoon show.
2: That's it.
1: Well, I've always thought this show would be fine in the afternoon. And I realize I'm going to get to be an afternoon show while y'all are doing a morning show.
2: Yeah.
1: Wow. As far as the live part of that.
2: Yeah.
1: And then trying to figure out.
3: You took a nap before that.
1: Now, keep in mind, you know, so I will tell all of you going on the cruise, there's about 3 days where you'll get to be Vox seat people, that you can sit there and just kind of watch the show. And I said about the cruise situation, aside from those of you that are going, the ones that will be listening to the show and watching the show, I've gone to Mrs. Burgess, and I said, now, look, you're going to have to pull your weight on this one. Well, what are you talking about? I said, you're going to be on.
3: Yeah.
1: And she's like, I'm not going to be on the show. You will. Uh-huh. I said, yeah, let me tell you something. I'm going to fit them headphones right on you. You know it, and because you're gonna be on some, so and I'll be talking to people that are on the cruise some and all that. So, but Sherry Burgess, she's gonna have to do her part.
2: Yeah, first day, you're supposed to be with us for 3 hours.
1: Mm-hmm.
2: The second day, all five.
1: Mm-hmm.
4: No way.
2: The third day, you can't be at all. Mm. The fourth day, 3 hours, and the fifth day, not at all.
1: So that's a lot of shit.
2: Sherry does have to pull some weight there.
1: You're darn right.
2: Yeah.
1: And I've talked about that because one day we're just at sea.
2: That's right.
1: By the way, talking about how I'm going to be broadcasting, very interesting, Starlink is involved.
2: Okay.
1: So
2: thank you, Elon.
1: So anyway, we will – so you're going to – even if you're not on the cruise, the fact that there'll be days, multiple days, where the three guys will do the show themselves, and then me trying to check in from a ship, Sherry getting involved.
4: This has
1: the potential to be a pretty good programming week.
4: Yeah.
1: Now for us,
2: or a train wreck.
1: Yeah. But a train wreck for the audience is still a win.
2: Yeah, bad is good.
1: You guys win. The audience, you win either way.
2: Yeah.
1: Those of you on the cruise, we're going to have a great time. Those of you who come into the tour, we're going to have a great time. Do you think there's anybody that's going to the tour and is on the cruise?
2: Ooh, we
1: do you think there's
2: out.
1: Any combos out there?
2: We need to find out.
1: Well, keeping up with the time where you are can be weird.
2: Yeah.
1: Which is why you just got to go with the time you're on. But Kyle Shanahan playing in Australia with the Broncos.
2: Right.
1: With the 49ers.
2: Yeah.
1: I'm sorry. His dad was with the Broncos.
2: Yeah.
1: And with the 49ers.
2: Play the Rams tonight.
1: Play the Rams in Australia tonight. The problem is when people start asking you about what time it is back home, that's when the struggle begins. See, I'm fine saying I broadcast from the ship during these times. I'm not okay with you trying to tell me when that'll be for Greg and Speedy and Adler.
2: Right.
1: I don't need to know that. Just when do I need to be on? Well, Shanahan gets asked about the different times, and you can realize he doesn't really know
2: so
1: where.
2: If you don't keep up with this.
1: He doesn't know where he is. He doesn't know what day it is.
2: No.
1: So here we go.
5: We did our totally normal routine. I'm not sure because we're a little confused with. When I look at my clock and it says the time, and then I try to see my family's time, and it says the time, but it says yesterday. I don't even get how that's possible. So I feel like I'm in the future. And then also when we play on our Friday, which I think is a Thursday in the U.S., we're such creatures of habit. So I call today Tuesday. I call today Wednesday, which is the first day we put in a game plan. But I think it's Monday. However, though, it's Sunday in the present. So, I'm going to mess that up all week if you guys ask me, but today is just our first day of the game plan, which is a Wednesday. We'll put in some on a Thursday. Friday's the final part of the game plan. Saturday we walk through when we play on Sunday, which is a Friday in Australia and a Thursday in the U.S. So they're never going to make me do that again.
1: He didn't know where he is. He didn't know what's going on. But if you've ever been there, because think about it. If this just blow your mind, just the thing we're about to do, like he's talking about. When you guys say hello to me, whenever that is, I have already lived 8 hours of that day.
2: Mm.
1: I'm 8 hours ahead of you.
2: Mm. Yeah, you are.
1: That's mind-blowing right there.
2: Yeah.
1: Wow. So and how many of you have ever done international flights before and you actually left and returned and the day didn't change? It was like, okay, I'm leaving on Friday. And I've flown all this time, and I'm arriving on Sunday, but I thought it was Saturday. Well, by the time you got here, it's already turned to Sunday.
2: Mm-hmm.
1: So what happened to Saturday? You didn't have it.
2: Mm.
1: It's mind-blowing.
4: What I'm reading, the Rams have a different strategy than the Niners. The Rams rented the A380. It's the most expensive charter plane on Earth, and it has enough lay-flat seats so all the players can lay flat, get a good night's sleep on the plane, wake up, warm up, and play the game while staying on Pacific time. So they're just ignoring the world around them, sleeping on the plane, warming up, and they'll just Now, the Niners, they've tried to adjust to this different time zone, which is not where they're used to playing, but a different approach there to the Australia time change.
3: The flaw in that is you have to adhere to where you are at some point, because you could be asleep because you're sleeping when you sleep at home, and you can't be asleep because we need you on the practice field. You know, because here we have to do everything by what time it is here.
4: Yeah.
3: That's why I just always go to whatever time it is where I land, just start living that way.
4: Yeah.
3: But two different approaches. We'll be back. We had a caller ask about Trump promising $5,000 for everybody. We'll talk about that next.
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1: Yeah, grab that and get ready so you can kind of say, look, some of you may have never heard of any of that. A big good opportunity to get ready for coming to the show. All right, so we had a caller a minute ago talking about Trump making this declaration that he's going to give $5,000 to every citizen if the Republicans win the midterm elections and keep a majority. Now, I don't know what this is. Now, it sounds like on the surface, now we'll delve into it. I mean, look, you ever heard the term, if you can't beat them, join them? Democrats have made a living off promising people gifts if they'll just support them. Whether they're sustainable or not, they'll buy a vote at the drop of a hat. So maybe the Republicans are just adopting a similar strategy. But here is Trump announcing that, and this was at the midterm convention in Dallas. Here we go.
23: That only I can make this promise to you, and here is my promise. If the Republicans win the House of Representatives and the United States Senate, both of them, because of our economic, tremendous economic success, like in history, we've never had anything like what's happening, but because of our tremendous strength and success economically, I will issue a dividend to every adult citizen in the United States of America for $5,000. Very much like a successful company will do a cash distribution to its shareholders, or like last year when I gave our great members of the military 1,776, remember?
1: So
4: it's like stock dividends is how he's viewing it.
1: All right, well, Brett Baer of Fox News is going to point out that $5,000 for every adult citizen is about $1.3 trillion. So here he is having a little something to say about it.
4: And J.D. Vance is going to respond.
1: Yeah, is that in this too? Same video?
4: Yes, sir.
1: All right, so J.D. Vance will respond to Brett Baer's question. Here we go.
24: People, and if we do that, we're going to do just fine.
25: So, Mr. Vice President, I heard the Trump dividend raised some eyebrows. $5,000 for every adult citizen if the House wins.
26: Wait, it raised my eyebrows raised and both hands went up at the same time.
25: But if Republicans
24: you guys don't
25: win
24: need
25: the House,
24: it. This is for the American middle class.
25: All right, but if Republicans win the House, $5,000 for every adult citizen. So you do the quick math, that's about $1.3 trillion. I can hear the critics' heads exploding. They're saying out loud, I guarantee you, President is bribing voters to vote for Republicans to take over the House, and then he's bankrupting the country because the deficit and debt is huge, and inflation would come back if this comes into play. So how do you answer those criticisms?
0: Well, I say, first of all, what the president's talking about is fundamentally a dividend for American workers. We're taking in an extraordinary amount of revenue because the president of the United States is actually standing up to both foreign companies, but also foreign countries who've been taking advantage of America's workers for pretty much my entire life. All of these tariffs, what is a tariff, Brett? A tariff is when the President of the United States says, if you want to undercut the wages of American workers, if you want to ship American jobs overseas, you're going to pay a big fat penalty when you try to bring that stuff back into the United States of America. Those penalties have generated a lot of revenues. They've helped us pay down debt. What the president's just saying is, if you keep it going to the American people, if you keep us in power and allow us to continue to do these things, then you're going to share in some of the benefit of this incredible wealth that, we're creating in the United States of America. I don't think it's a controversial idea. It's actually the president of the United States saying, we're all working together. We're all on the same team. And if we continue to create wealth, that wealth is going to go back to the American people.
2: Okay. I just wonder, now, if it was the exact same setup, they would explain it. I wonder if we would applaud the Democrats for doing this.
4: Look, I want $5,000, but I don't want the government to print money and pay people for voting a certain way.
2: Right. No, and that obvious, you know, elephant in the room, and it's a really big elephant, the deficit. You know, if the tariffs have generated $1.3 trillion, let's put it toward the deficit. And then you have, I just wish gas wasn't so expensive and I wish my groceries cost less. You know, it's so, hey, how about a $5,000 tax break? You know, if it's not needed. You know, I'm just throwing out first reaction and what people are going to say. And he said, you just got to look at it like the tariffs have done well and you're getting your share of it. But the government is not a private business. It is the people's money and the people's revenue, and there's a responsibility to be wise with it. But he could say, well, yeah, I'm giving some of it back. So you can look at it either way. But it just feels like a Democrat strategy to me. But
3: sounds like some have suggested, he's just playing their game. They're promising everything free under the world.
2: Of course, we've always been critical of that game.
3: Yeah, no, you're right. Yeah, but it looks like that's just what he's doing.
2: Right. So I don't know. I mean, it's I will say that it can be effective. I've watched the strategy work pretty well. But it just feels weird. Like, so we'll, if we got that. But
4: a $5,000 tax break for workers, I think, would probably, like you mentioned, Rick, probably work better.
2: Yeah. Yeah. I think we would all like to pay less taxes and pay less inflation more than we, because that $5,000 is going to be gone pretty quick if everything stays the way it is right now.
5: Yeah, fill your tank up a couple of times.
2: Right. So anyway, but it's, we'll see. That's why we, the I mean, I will say this. I may not be the kind of person in a room of strategy saying I like this strategy, but I'm certainly not foolish enough to vote for Democrats right now in the current state of that party under no circumstances. I'm not a socialist or a communist. So that it's not going to push me away from my vote. No. But I think, as I've said, even on my own team, I can agree or disagree with strategy.
3: Yeah.
2: And I'm not betraying the team. You know,
3: what you said the next 2 years would be like if they take office or take the majority. Oh.
2: Well, the next 2 years, if we give it to the Democrats, they're just going to try to impeach Trump for the next 2 years, and we're all going to be sitting over here as citizens going, does anybody care about us?
3: Mm-hmm.
2: So we'll see. We'll see how it works. J.D. Vance tried to answer it. If that answer is correct, then the people decide whether that's okay with them or not.
4: Look, and I would love $5,000. That would quadruple my net worth. So I would love that $5,000. But I don't think it's good for the future and the current state of our country and the economy and our debt and policies going forward.
2: Yeah. And he said every adult citizen, but I saw Vance try to change that to middle class. But if it's every adult citizen, it's going to involve every class.
3: Yeah.
2: Right? He said every, right?
3: Mm-hmm.
2: Top of the hour. If you leave us, have a great day.
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1: This is Jeff Martin of Martin Collision in Wetumpka. I get a lot of comments on my grandkids doing my commercials, so here's Michael Lawson and Marley to tell you all about us.
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0: Are you ready?
1: And we are ready to go into a brand new hour. We may get a chance to chat with you again. 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We've done 4 hours already today. 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The gang is here. Speedy Greg and Adler, as we mentioned, tour starts tomorrow in Montgomery. And then that is tomorrow.
2: What the?
1: So, Greg, what time's your day start every day? You get up out of the bed at what time?
3: About clock goes off about 2:15. Then I'll snooze to about 2:25.
1: Oh, all right, boy. we're gonna give you 2:30, 2:30 a.m. And so, Greg, tomorrow you'll go from 2:30 a.m. to about the show probably ends at 9:05 p.m.
2: I love 05. To 9:15 ish. It's gonna be a long day,
1: right in there. So if you're running those numbers, so Greg, you get it 12 hours at 2:30 p.m. tomorrow, right before sound check. You've been going at 12. And then from there, we're going to go, another basically 7 hours. So you're going 19 hours tomorrow.
3: Well, if it's a real job, it'd matter.
1: Right. It's not a real job. Yeah, there's some hanging out in there. Right. Yeah. That's it. So, and then the rest of us.
3: But you're right. Yeah. I'll be sleepy.
1: Yeah. You will. Yeah. You will.
2: A little bit. The hotel room was smart.
1: Greg, you'll be just scratching on 24 hours.

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1: Yep, it's time to turn the show over to you against our better judgment. 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As you are dialing, the Bluebell Ice Cream Man has come to the door of the Big Face Studios again.
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2: Yep.
1: Love it.
4: Yes, thank you, Leslie.
5: Coming up with flavors.
1: Yep.
3: I know.
2: You're in charge or something.
5: I know.
1: To the phones we go. Hello and welcome to the Rick Burgess Show. Unscreen phone calls. Go ahead.
6: Yes. I just wanted to put a few things out there about the Lindsay case, and I just find it hard to believe that the same woman who thought the cried-out method was abuse to be so under the influence of whatever drug it was, because it was not tested as evidence. She had enough strength and time to hold them bands as tight as she could for more than a few minutes.
1: You're right.
6: For each one, and then had time to go hypothermic by the time the ambulance arrived. Mm-hmm. I just wanted to say, frame murders do happen, and I have yet to find anyone to be able to explain away her husband's lies throughout the trial.
3: I don't know about his lies, but what about her admitting that she did it?
1: And all the evidence that she did it.
6: The evidence strictly came from Patrick's mouth. It never came. There was no really good investigation towards Lindsay.
1: But you know, the trial never said she didn't do it. The trial was about why she did it. There was never a moment in the trial.
6: And yet we're in a mistrial.
1: Yeah, but that had nothing to do with whether she did it or not. They didn't want to hold her accountable for what she did. No one questioned she did it.
6: I just feel like a lot of these people are the same people who believe OJ didn't do it. Frame murders happen. It happens.
1: But OJ did do it.
5: Yeah. And the evidence was there.
1: Right.
3: I mean, do you think OJ did it?
6: Really.
3: Do you think OJ did it?
1: Oh, my gosh. You don't think OJ did it?
3: Do you think OJ did it, or, ma'am?
1: Okay. All right. Wow. Well, if you didn't think OJ did it, then you probably don't think she did it.
5: He did write a book called If I Did It.
1: Right.
5: Don't forget that.
1: Right. Yeah.
5: He really did.
1: Right.
5: That's true.
1: And the fact that law enforcement was called to his residence many times because of his anger issues. And, of course, there was all the three people's blood were found at the scene. Two of them were dead. The other, OJ. And then we know he had a cut hand that he told us about three different stories on what happened to it. Yeah, but other than that. Rick Burgess Show, unscreened phone calls. Go ahead.
7: Hey, how's it going, Rick?
1: We're good. I hope you're good.
7: Yeah, I'm doing good. I was going back to a couple of weeks ago, maybe last week, about the America's Got Talent, saying that there's really no talent. Have you ever seen the one with Cody Lee?
1: Cody Lee? I have not. No, I don't watch that show. I haven't seen it very much.
5: I watch it every now and then.
7: I encourage you to have Adler look it up.
3: Oh, I've seen this guy.
7: And look up Cody Lee of America's Got Talent.
3: Yeah, I've seen this guy. He is...
1: Oh, it's a dude. Okay.
3: He presents in a way that you would think that he would not be good. He's heavily autistic.
5: Oh, and I know the one. He's saying... He's unbelievable.
3: Yeah, he can just...
5: He won the whole thing.
3: He's fantastic.
1: So it is a singer, Greg. You said singers shouldn't be on there.
5: Well, in this particular situation, they're singing shows.
1: Right.
5: Okay, I get it.
1: Are you saying that I can only sing on America's Got Talent if my singing is evidence of me overcoming major challenges?
5: Yeah, or if I'm too old.
1: What if I look funny? Because they've done that too.
5: Yeah, they have. That janitor won it 1 year.
4: Right, that's what I'm
5: saying.
4: Nothing
5: against janitors, just not many sing like Steve Perry.
4: That's right. You don't hear many janitors do Don't Stop Believing perfectly.
5: No, they got good echoing in the bathroom.
2: They do.
4: Right, well, that's one thing to consider. Like, what was her name, the one that everyone went crazy over? I'm from England, and I
5: look like a librarian, but I sing her.
2: Oh, Teeth? What's her name?
5: What was her name?
8: She looks ugly, so we thought she'd sing ugly, too. But
5: she doesn't. Yeah, that's basically
3: who is that? That's what everybody in the audience says.
2: Okay.
3: Ugly singer, AGT.
5: Rick, you know this guy he's talking about, though. You remember his mom was with him, and
4: Susan
3: Boyle.
4: Susan Boyle.
3: Her name was even gross.
4: A beautiful story, but you said you thought singing should be on other singing. Shouldn't he be on The Voice?
5: Well, I guess maybe.
3: Okay,
5: I'm following your lead.
3: He's blind. Yeah. He's blind and autistic. He can shred a piano. He's absolutely incredible.
4: Can I just be the person that says, blind people being good with musicians, it's not new. It's almost like I expect every blind person to be pretty good.
3: Not all tall people play basketball, Rick.
4: But most do.
2: And not all ball people are me.
4: Right.
5: Yeah, this okay? good.
4: Really Guys, good. I can give you a list of extremely talented blind musicians and singers.
5: Oh, sure.
4: I mean, it's almost...
5: You perform with the Blind Boys of Alabama.
4: I think if you're blind and you haven't musically done something, you're underachieving.
2: Oh,
3: okay, well,
4: I think there's a gift there, probably. Your dad was musically talented.
5: No. On the music store.
4: Had a music shop.
5: That was just
2: right,
5: business.
2: But he
5: was
2: just a business man. But
3: he could see at the time, though.
4: That's true, it didn't count.
2: He did write two books blind.
5: He did.
4: There you go again.
2: Yeah.
5: You don't say that a lot.
4: What? They always overcome.
2: And he's got the gift, too. If you whisper across the room, he's like, do I know?
5: He can hear you.
4: Because I think the fact that anybody who's dealing with major challenges physically and then even with autism mentally in their life, they already are on record that their life requires them to be overcomers. So for them to be able to overcome and be really good at something, to me, it's in their DNA. Their whole life's hard.
5: Yeah.
4: You know, so that,
2: but I will say this, a challenge and I can sing good, that might make it here because there's no way they make it through the other shows.
4: Why not The Voice? Only listens to The Voice.
2: You know what I'm saying.
4: Too much competition?
2: Too many singers? And we all know they're looking for a certain style of artist.
4: I got you. Because
2: they want to make money.
4: I see where you're going.
5: Yeah.
2: And so this might be the only place.
4: America's Got Talent, it don't matter what kind of music you sing. If you're a great singer, we don't care how marketable it is. But I thought at one time you won... like a residency at Las Vegas or something.
5: And maybe if you got an acrobat.
4: Mm.
3: Susan Boyle had a little bit of a career.
5: She did. It can be done.
3: You know, people bought her records, and they said, I cannot believe how ugly this woman is, but how good her voice is.
4: Yeah, which had to make her feel great.
2: Did she ever get veneers? Right. I wonder if that affected her singing.
3: I think she did. Do you guys want to hear Cody Lee really quick?
4: I've actually heard Cody Lee before.
2: He's incredible. I don't think I have because I can't listen to him.
4: Remarkable.
3: All right, here we go, man. Here. And it's rolling now.
9: Sometimes struggles with his speech, but watch the faces of the judges once he starts performing.
2: Oh boy.
10: I've been so many places in my life and time.
4: I love that song, by the way.
5: Yeah,
10: I've sung a lot of songs.
2: Oh, wow, he's
10: and
2: good.
10: I made some bad rhymes.
3: Okay, guy, he's got soul.
2: My God.
3: I got chills.
4: I thought he's been on it in the past.
5: He won the whole thing.
4: Because I saw
5: him. This isn't this year. The guy was just saying.
4: Why does this guy want to find Cody Lee?
5: We made fun of a lot of the guests. I mean, whatever you call them.
4: Yeah.
5: Contestants. He was contestants. There it is.
2: Anyway,
5: he was saying there has been a talented one. He definitely was.
4: How about this? Now that I say who it is, we actually talked about him when he won it and actually played his story.
5: We did.
4: So I just didn't know that was his name.
5: Got it.
3: Okay, so that's 2019.
4: Yeah. This guy's
2: I wonder what he's doing now.
5: I will say this.
4: The caller just took us back to 2019.
5: America's Got Talent does have some weird acts.
4: Right.
5: I mean.
4: Right.
5: That's a guy driving a nail in his nose this year.
4: Greg, if you kick singers off, unless they're challenged.
5: That's what I'm saying. You need to be like Adler's analogy. Mm-hmm. That, you know, you don't look the part. But like they had her on the other night, she's just straight up young girl with
2: singing,
5: she ought to be on the other show.
4: But you said, I mean, because what you're doing the other day, you thought we should be done with singing on it because we got singing shows.
5: And the large dance troops.
4: You kicked them off.
5: Well, that's every year.
4: You don't want any more sword swallowers. What's left? Magicians?
5: I'm about to get rid of the acrobats. Tired. I mean, they just overdo it.
2: Right. He said somebody that can play an instrument really good. You're okay with that.
5: That little kid last year played guitar really good.
2: Yeah, mm-hmm. You liked him.
5: Pretty good. He didn't win, though.
3: One of our just pretended to be a kid.
5: Who else is like,
3: hey, everybody. And just like, wow, this kid's amazing at drums.
5: Yeah, shave your beard.
3: Yeah. I'll do that.
4: What if they saw you play drums? They go, you think that's something? What if he was like 11?
3: Yeah. I'm like, I'm 13. Mm-hmm. Something like that.
4: Right.
3: Hey, Cody Lee's got music out, and he's still touring.
5: Well, I want to hear something. Good for him. We'll be right back.
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Humidity's back on the rise, and that means some better rain chances are on the way for us. Over the next few days, we'll see partly cloudy skies with a few isolated showers and storms later this afternoon. High temperature around 94. Partly cloudy skies, 73 overnight tonight. That rain coverage is on the increase as we head through the day on Friday with highs in the lower 90s. We'll stay just about as wet on Saturday before we turn a little drier into Sunday. That's your WSFA First Alert Forecast. I'm meteorologist Zach Webster on I-92 WLWI.

0: Byron bounces outside 10. Byron Brown, touchdown! Touchdown, Byron Brown! Touchdown, Auburn!
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11: I don't need to hear anything from anybody. There's too much riding on my mind being locked in. Play offense, not defense. If you play hard and you play the game right, nobody really gets on you. They're going to boo you here and there, but if you show them that you care and that you're playing hard, that's what you need to do. 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

Humidity's back on the rise, and that means some better rain chances are on the way for us. Over the next few days, we'll see partly cloudy skies with a few isolated showers and storms later this afternoon. High temperature around 94. Partly cloudy skies, 73 overnight tonight. That rain coverage is on the increase as we head through the day on Friday with highs in the lower 90s. We'll stay just about as wet on Saturday before we turn a little drier into Sunday. That's your WSFA First Alert Forecast. I'm meteorologist Zach Webster on I-92 WLWI.

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Humidity's back on the rise, and that means some better rain chances are on the way for us. Over the next few days, we'll see partly cloudy skies with a few isolated showers and storms. Later this afternoon, high temperature around 94. Partly cloudy skies, 73 overnight tonight. That rain coverage is on the increase as we head through the day on Friday with highs in the lower 90s. We'll stay just about as wet on Saturday before we turn a little drier into Sunday. That's your WSFA First Alert Forecast. I'm meteorologist Zach Webster on I-92 WLWI.

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1: This is Jeff Martin of Martin Collision in Wetumpka. I get a lot of comments on my grandkids doing my commercials, so here's Michael Lawson and Marley to tell you all about us.
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0: I-92, hey, it's Rick Burgess with big news to share. The Rick Burgess Show is hitting the road for the Are You Ready Tour. 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
4: 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I get a lot of comments on my grandkids doing my commercials, so here's Michael Lawson and Marley to tell you all about us.
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0: 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Touchdown, Byron Brown. 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
17: Humidity's back on the rise, and that means some better rain chances are on the way for us. Over the next few days, we'll see partly cloudy skies with a few isolated showers and storms. Later this afternoon, high temperature around 94. Partly cloudy skies, 73. Overnight tonight, that rain coverage is on the increase as we head through the day on Friday with highs in the lower 90s. We'll stay just about as wet on Saturday before we turn a little drier into Sunday. 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

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On a

I-92, Montgomery's number one for a new country. Hi there, it's Andy Scott. So glad you're here with me. All right, let's make the most of the rest of our workday with back-to-back country and, for me, a Bloom energy drink in my hand. Oh, yeah.

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Humidity's back on the rise, and that means some better rain chances are on the way for us. Over the next few days, we'll see partly cloudy skies with a few isolated showers and storms. Later this afternoon, high temperature around 94. Partly cloudy skies, 73 overnight tonight. That rain coverage is on the increase as we head through the day on Friday with highs in the lower 90s. We'll stay just about as wet on Saturday before we turn a little drier into Sunday. That's your WSFA First Alert Forecast. I'm meteorologist Zach Webster on I-92 WLWI.

I-92 wants to put you on a plane and send you out to party with Riley Green in Vegas. Sandy Scott, find out how we're doing that and how you win next.

0: I-82, Montgomery's number one for new country and concert flyaways to see some of your faves. It's Andy Scott. The next one up is Riley Green. Out to Vegas to party with him at Resorts World. Round trip airfare, two nights, hotel stay, and the tickets included a souvenir to bring home with you, a copy of his brand new album autographed on vinyl to say, see where I went and what I did. Mm-hmm. And to win, text keyword in about 35 minutes. One step closer for you. I-92.
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3: Good afternoon, Montgomery. We've got an accident on Vaughn Road in front of Montgomery Academy, so please use caution there. That's an accident with injury on Vaughn Road in front of Montgomery Academy. Outside of that, we're looking pretty good. Nothing else has been reported that would send you on an alternative route. Keep listening. We'll keep you posted. If you've got less than perfect credit, McKinnon Nissan may have just the plan for you. Talk to David Martin. He'll do everything possible to have you driving today. McKinnon Nissan, exit 212 on 565 in Clanton. I'm out here in it with you. For Montgomery Skywatch traffic, this is Major Delay.
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I-92, great to have you along on a little eve before our next weekend. Andy Scott, inside commercial-free back-to-back country. Let's turn it up, crack a smile, finish the day strong. It's Randy Houser, I-92.

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I'm Andy Scott. 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
2: I-92 Traffic Center update with major delay.
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4: Good afternoon, Montgomery. Right now, things are looking pretty good. We've got one accident reported with injury. It's on Bond Road in front of Montgomery Academy. Outside of that, interstate system is moving smoothly right now into and through the Tri-County area. You see something out there giving you trouble with traffic, safely contact us here at the station. We'll pass the info along. We do appreciate everybody's help. Haynes Ambulance is there for you both on the ground and in the air. From a simple patient transport to life and death situations, Haynes is ready at a moment's notice. This is Major Delay. I'm out here in it with you, but I always pull over before I report. Buckle up, it's the law. For Montgomery Skywatch Traffic, this is Major Delay.
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9: Humidity's back on the rise, and that means some better rain chances are on the way for us. Over the next few days, we'll see partly cloudy skies with a few isolated showers and storms. Later this afternoon, high temperature around 94. Partly cloudy skies, 73 overnight tonight. That rain coverage is on the increase as we head through the day on Friday with highs in the lower 90s. We'll stay just about as wet on Saturday before we turn a little drier into Sunday. That's your WSFA First Alert Forecast. I'm meteorologist Zach Webster on I-92 WLWI.

I-92, number one for New Country. Hi there, I'm Andy Scott. Okay, five things every American should be able to do without instructions. I'll share next. This is Keith Urban on I-92.

0: I'm 82, Montgomery's number one for a new country. Well, Texas has had a pretty good summer, and so has Ella lately. Now, 21 weeks aboard the Billboard Top 100 with Choosing Texas, and Choosing Texas has now been named Billboard's number one song of the summer for 2026. And the list goes on. Well, speaking of a list, there's a list out of the top five things that every American should be able to do without instructions. So what are they? Every red-blooded American should be able to... Here we go. Ready for them? Mm-hmm. Sew a button. Change a tire without help. Open a bottle by banging it on the side of a kitchen counter. Mm-hmm. How about this one? Driving with your knees so you can text. I did not say that. And one more for you. Uh-huh. Reattaching your bumper with duct tape. Mm-hmm. Back-to-back commercial-free country with some duct tape included to hold it all together for us. George Burge and Luke Bryan to kick it off next. I-92.
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3: 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Right now, things are looking pretty good. Nothing's been reported that would send you on an alternate route. Looking at the surrounding counties, they're clear. You keep listening. 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It's the law. I'm out here in it with you. 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Buckle up. For Montgomery Skywatch traffic, this is Major Delay.
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Rally Green in Vegas. 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

I-92 with Andy Scott. Oh, and now I can have my coffee and ice cream too. Oh, yes. How about your go-to iced coffee with our friends from Bluebell White Chocolate Mocha Ice Cream in stores now. 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
1: Good afternoon, Montgomery. Right now we're looking pretty good. An accident on 231 northbound there at the Tallahassee Highway, just past Main Street up in Wetumpka. Got some backup there, so please use caution. Outside of that, we're looking pretty good. Interstate system's moving smoothly. Keep listening. We'll keep you posted. 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Buckle up. It's the law. From Montgomery Skywatch Traffic, this is Major Delay.

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1: I got my toes in the water, toes in the sand. 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Life is good today.

I-92 free ride at 5. It's Andy Scott. So glad you've joined me. All right, it is time to high-five yourself, unless you're driving. Take a deep breath. Let the world kind of fade away. We're in weekend prep mode, right? I-92.

I 82 on a Throwback Thursday. John Michael Montgomery with a reminder that, yes, life should be a dance. We learn every day as we go. Sandy Scott, here's Chase Matthew with Darlin'.

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Maybe fun with Montgomery Biscuits baseball there in town. First pitch tonight, 6:35. Here's Sam Hunt, I-92.

0: 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Riley Green wrapping up the free ride at 560 minutes of back-to-back country. Another edition rolling out here tomorrow afternoon, just after 4:30. I'm Andy Scott. 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We'll have you in to win. Next chance again tomorrow morning during the Rick Burgess Show. Agony 2.
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4: Good afternoon, Montgomery. 65 northbound, we've got some activity on the right shoulder just past North Boulevard. That's causing a backup from Coosada all the way back to the 6585 interchange and even affecting people up on Karen Street trying to go to 65 North. So that's a mess right there, 65 North around North Boulevard, Karen Street, and Coosada. So use caution throughout that area. Also, South Decatur at High Street, we've got an accident reported there. And traffic backed up on I-85 northbound around Chantilly Parkway back to Taylor Road. 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Buckle up, it's the law. From Montgomery Skywatch Traffic, this is Major Delay.
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8: Love your... 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

I'm Annie Two with Andy Scott, and here's the hoping dinner is about ready. Mm-hmm. Or maybe you're pulling in a drive-thru somewhere to grab some. Yep. 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Life's pretty good, I say.

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3: 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Indescribable feeling. 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

0: I 82, meeting in the middle of Time in Rio on a Throwback Thursday as Andy Scott. Hang on for music from Stella Lefty, Ella Langley, music from Luke Bryan and Luke Combs next on I 82.
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